0: now this update from the Canadian Press. In British Columbia, two wildfires have merged and are now moving north and northeast about 20 kilometers north of the historic village of Clinton in the province's interior. The BC Wildfire Service updated its mapping today, saying the estimated size of the Pear Lake and 59 Creek fires combined was nearly 670 square kilometers. Meanwhile, in Europe, shifting and gusting winds as well as arid conditions have fed a raging wildfire in southwest France and forced the evacuation of 55,000 more people overnight. Close to 220,000 have been evacuated across towns and the countryside in the Gironde region as flames creep closer to the wine region city of Bordeaux. Prime Minister Mark Carney has called for three August by-elections. The votes will be for seats in Ontario, Quebec, and BC. And for a second day in a row, there were no U.S. strikes against Iran in the Middle East. The New York Times reporting that President Donald Trump may be holding off due to advisors raising concerns over U.S. air defenses. From the Canadian Press, I'm Don Mitchell.
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0: this update from the Canadian Press. In British Columbia, two wildfires have merged and are now moving north and northeast about 20 kilometers north of the historic village of Clinton in the province's interior. The BC Wildfire Service updated its mapping today, saying the estimated size of the Pear Lake and 59 Creek fires combined was nearly 670 square kilometers. Meanwhile, in Europe, shifting and gusting winds as well as arid conditions have fed a raging wildfire in southwest France and forced the evacuation of 55,000 more people overnight. Close to 220,000 have been evacuated across towns and the countryside in the Gironde region as flames creep closer to the wine regent city of Bordeaux. Prime Minister Mark Carney has called for three August by-elections. The votes will be for seats in Ontario, Quebec, and BC. And for a second day in a row, there were no U.S. strikes against Iran in the Middle East. The New York Times reporting that President Donald Trump may be holding off due to advisors raising concerns over U.S. air defenses. From the Canadian Press, I'm Don Mitchell.
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0: now this update from the Canadian Press. In British Columbia, two wildfires have merged and are now moving north and northeast about 20 kilometers north of the historic village of Clinton in the province's interior. The BC Wildfire Service updated its mapping today, saying the estimated size of the Pear Lake and 59 Creek fires combined was nearly 670 square kilometers. Meanwhile, in Europe, shifting and gusting winds as well as arid conditions have fed a raging wildfire in southwest France and forced the evacuation of 55,000 more people overnight. Close to 220,000 have been evacuated across towns and the countryside in the Gironde region as flames creep closer to the wine regent city of Bordeaux. Prime Minister Mark Carney has called for three August by-elections. The votes will be for seats in Ontario, Quebec, and BC. And for a second day in a row, there were no U.S. strikes against Iran in the Middle East. The New York Times reporting that President Donald Trump may be holding off due to advisors raising concerns over U.S. air defenses. From the Canadian Press, I'm Don Mitchell.
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4: You can find it in your pocket, wallet, and on the ground, the Canadian loonie. A few years ago, one particular loonie got a lot of attention. The 2002 Winter Olympic Games at Salt Lake City is when the legend of the lucky loonie began. Trent Evans, a Canadian ice maker at the Games, had buried the coin under the hockey rink at Center Ice. Now, Evans didn't place this loonie there for good luck. The original reason for having the dollar at Center Ice was to help in the puck drop. The Center Ice at Salt Lake had a huge logo on it and was missing the customary circle used by referees as a target for the puck. So, Evans needed some kind of a dot as an alternative, and the Canadian loonie served well. What he didn't realize was what came next.
5: The gold medal game, folks. Salt Lake City 2002 is underway. He scores, and that makes it 5-2 Canada. Surely, that's got to be it. Gold medal, Canada.
4: Both men's and women's hockey teams won the gold medal for Canada. It had been 50 years since the last time the Canadian men had won the gold medal. After the games, Wayne Gretzky dug up the coin and gave it to the Hockey Hall of Fame. At the 2010 Vancouver Games, the Lucky Loonie was put on display for people to go and touch and rub good luck on the coin and to the Canadian athletes. Needless to say, both teams had done it again. Back-to-back gold medals for the Canadian hockey teams. The Lucky Loonie. Oh, Canada. I'm Lisa Pyville, 96.9 Radio Humber.
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I'm Lajos Babai from Radio Humber's graduating class of 2026, and this is CKHC-FM 96.9 Toronto. 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

0: From the National Newsroom of the Canadian Press, I'm Don Mitchell. Prime Minister Mark Carney called for 3 by-elections in August today. The vote will take place on August 31st for seats in Ontario, Quebec, and BC. The Liberal Party has confirmed nominees for each of the by-elections. Tanvir Shanawaz in Toronto's Beaches East York, Daniel Gobeil in Chicoutimi-le-Fior, and Braden Cayley in North Vancouver Capilano. Meanwhile, the Conservatives' shadow minister for Canada-U.S. relations is calling on Ottawa to provide its negotiation plan with Washington.
1: In a letter to Prime Minister Mark Carney, the Conservatives are calling for an emergency meeting of the House International Trade Committee next week. Trade critic Shove Majumdar says Ottawa must table its written plans and explain how it will respond to President Donald Trump's latest tariff threat. Trump says a range of Canadian products will face 50% tariffs within 30 days. U.S. officials say the move is in retaliation for provincial bans on American alcohol, Canada's supply-managed dairy system, and limits on U.S. vehicles. Now Majumdar says Carney campaigned on his ability to be able to deal with Trump, but has since given in to several of the president's demands. David Augustine, The Canadian Press.
0: Authorities in Berlin say the suspect in yesterday's deadly pride attack in the German capital was killed after a confrontation with police in a suburb of the city. A German citizen with Lebanese roots, the 21-year-old suspect allegedly killed one and left 29 injured yesterday. ABC News foreign correspondent Britt Clinette is in Berlin.
2: Police say that officers fired at the man after he rushed towards them with a knife and that he died at the scene. Now, that's in the western part of the city in Spandau, and it followed a massive search operation to find this suspect. Authorities saying that all signs indicate that it was an Islamist terror attack and that the suspect did have a criminal history.
0: Berlin prosecutors allege the suspect had previously sought to join the militant Islamic State group. The attack last night took place near the Brandenburg Gate, away from the main festival. Berlin's Pride Festival is one of Europe's largest LGBTQ plus celebrations. Patrons of the Halifax Public Garden say they're left with questions and sadness following the recent vandalism of a historic tree that was first harmed in a vandalism incident in 2022. Canadian Press reporter Lisa Laporte explains.
3: The Halifax Regional Municipality says the weeping European beech that's more than 200 years old suffered significant damage last weekend for a second time. It also says it's not sure how the new damage will affect the tree's long-term health. In July of 2022, the beech was among 30 trees that were girdled in the gardens.
0: That incident prompted increased security at the historic gardens, and arborists were brought in to work on saving the harmed trees that were between 50 and 250 years old. This is the Canadian Press. In sports and the CFL, the Montreal Alouettes and the Hamilton Tigercats are on the field right now at Molson Stadium. The 5-1 Alouettes carry a 3-game winning streak into the contest. The Ticats sit second in the East Division with a 3-3 record. Jaron Duran drove in 2 runs with one of his 3 singles as the Boston Red Sox beat the visiting Toronto Blue Jays 6-1 in a rubber match of their 3-game weekend series. The red-hot Red Sox closed a 10-game homestand with 8 wins and 2 losses. Meanwhile, the fading Blue Jays couldn't build on Dylan Cease's dominant one-hit complete game yesterday. They've lost 7 of 10 since the All-Star break. And Jackson Koivun won the 3M Open by 3 strokes in only his 3rd start as a professional, holding off Scottie Scheffler with a closing 5 under 66 for a tournament record of 25 under 259 total. Koivun played a safe and steady game under intense temperatures on the Blaine, Minnesota green at TPC Twin Cities. He managed to go bogey-free for the 2nd straight day after a 61 yesterday gave him a 3-shot cushion. From the Canadian Press, I'm Don Mitchell.
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0: Now this update from the Canadian Press. Prime Minister Mark Carney called for 3 by-elections in August today. The vote will take place on August 31st for seats in Ontario, Quebec, and BC. The Conservative Shadow Minister for Canada-U.S. Relations is calling on Ottawa to provide its negotiation plan to deal with forthcoming tariffs from Washington. Shuvma Jumber says in a letter to Prime Minister Mark Carney that the Conservatives want an emergency meeting of the Standing Committee on International Trade next week. Authorities in Berlin say the suspect in yesterday's deadly Pride attack in the German capital was killed after a confrontation with police in a suburb of the city. And patrons of the Halifax Public Gardens say they are left with questions and sadness following the recent vandalism of a historic tree that was first harmed in a vandalism incident in 2022. That incident prompted increased security at the historic gardens, and arborists were brought in to work on saving harmed trees that were between 50 and 250 years old. From the Canadian Press, I'm Don Mitchell.
1: More Canadian than a beaver slam and a can of maple syrup in a snowstorm. Well, that's just delicious. 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

0: now this update from the Canadian Press. Prime Minister Mark Carney called for 3 by-elections in August today. The vote will take place on August 31st for seats in Ontario, Quebec, and BC. The Conservative Shadow Minister for Canada-U.S. Relations is calling on Ottawa to provide its negotiation plan to deal with forthcoming tariffs from Washington. Shuvma Jumber says in a letter to Prime Minister Mark Carney that the Conservatives want an emergency meeting of the Standing Committee on International Trade next week. Authorities in Berlin say the suspect in yesterday's deadly Pride attack in the German capital was killed after a confrontation with police in a suburb of the city. And patrons of the Halifax Public Gardens say they are left with questions and sadness following the recent vandalism of a historic tree that was first harmed in a vandalism incident in 2022. That incident prompted increased security at the historic gardens, and arborists were brought in to work on saving harmed trees that were between 50 and 250 years old. From the Canadian Press, I'm Don Mitchell.
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0: Mama für Sie da.
1: Does this count as a proof of life, or is it merely a souvenir? As a youth, I was scrutinized, skin dark like the moon of light. The most I take me through the fight, it went tit for tat, eye for eye. Now I get respect for the ones that I idolize. I said, a double standard. A lot of question, but music's the answer. A lot of flexing, but who's the pretender? A lot of tension, not good for your mental. I am the one.

0: now this update from the Canadian Press. Prime Minister Mark Carney called for 3 by-elections in August today. The vote will take place on August 31st for seats in Ontario, Quebec, and BC. The Conservative Shadow Minister for Canada-U.S. Relations is calling on Ottawa to provide its negotiation plan to deal with forthcoming tariffs from Washington. Shuvma Jumber says in a letter to Prime Minister Mark Carney that the Conservatives want an emergency meeting of the Standing Committee on International Trade next week. Authorities in Berlin say the suspect in yesterday's deadly Pride attack in the German capital was killed after a confrontation with police in a suburb of the city. And patrons of the Halifax Public Gardens say they are left with questions and sadness following the recent vandalism of a historic tree that was first harmed in a vandalism incident in 2022. That incident prompted increased security at the historic gardens, and arborists were brought in to work on saving harmed trees that were between 50 and 250 years old. From the Canadian Press, I'm Don Mitchell.
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0: 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Oh Canada, I'm Divesh Suvarna celebrating Muskoka Lakes on 96.9 Radio Humber.
1: 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It feels like just a couple of years ago, I was where you are. It was bit longer than a couple of years ago, but look at you with the fate of the radio industry in the palms of your hands. Make sure you have a lot of fun with it, okay? 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

I'm Jamaica from Radio Humber's graduating class of 2026, and this is CKHCFM 96.9 Toronto. 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

0: From the National Newsroom of the Canadian Press, I'm Don Mitchell. German authorities say the suspect in the deadly Berlin Pride attack that killed one person and left 29 injured was shot and killed by police during a confrontation in a suburb of the city. ABC foreign correspondent Britt Clinette is in Berlin and says authorities are looking for others who may have been involved.
1: Police surrounding this mangled car they say was used in that deadly terror attack in Germany at a Pride parade that killed one person and injured over two dozen. It took authorities less than 24 hours to track down a suspect on the west side of the city. He was shot and killed after charging at police with a knife. Police are now investigating whether there was another suspect involved.
0: Tonight, tributes are pouring in from across Germany for the victims in a growing memorial at the scene. German Chancellor Friedrich Merz weighed in, calling it a despicable act. Police say two Toronto Jewish-owned bakeries were damaged overnight. Investigators say the first location of the same bakery chain was struck by gunfire in the area of Yonge Street and St. Clair Avenue West. The other location in the area of Bathurst Street and Steeles Avenue West had a window broken. Police say no injuries were reported. Two mosques in the Israeli-occupied West Bank villages of Kusra and Kur were damaged in overnight arson attacks by suspected Israeli settlers. The Kusra Mosque also had messages spray-painted on it referencing an Israeli soldier killed on Friday. The alleged arson follows a surge in regional violence that recently left four Palestinians and two Israeli soldiers dead. In response, Israeli forces fanned out across the territory, closing major roads and arresting more than 70 Palestinians. The escalating conflict has prompted urgent appeals for peace and international diplomatic pressure from Arab and European leaders, as well as Pope Leo XIV. Israel is pitching itself to Canada as a technology partner, but tensions persist over wars in the Middle East.
2: Israeli Ambassador Ido Moed says his country's relationship with Canada is at its lowest point in nearly 80 years. Canada accuses Israel of grave violations of international law, while Israel argues Ottawa is taking steps that undermine prospects for peace. Still, Moed says he believes the Carney government has some interest in collaborating with Israel on AI. That could involve companies working together to boost defenses against cyber attacks, or Israeli tech firms helping Canadian towns and cities use data to better manage traffic. Jason White, The Canadian Press.
0: And 1 year into her job as commander of the Royal Canadian Air Force, Lieutenant General Jamie Spicer-Blanchet says she can see an immediate effect of the federal government's big defense spending boost. In an interview, she says RCAF aircraft are spending much more time in the air than they have in previous years, in large part due to the influx of funding.
3: By having this money, we were able to generate, you know, more spare parts and more flying hours, and that results in more experienced personnel, more upgrades, more, you know, more readiness.
0: NATO says Canada met its alliance spending commitment for the first time this year by shelling out the equivalent of 2% of GDP on defense. This is the Canadian Press. In sports and Major League Baseball, Toronto Blue Jays manager John Schneider says veteran pitcher Max Scherzer will start when the Jays visit the Washington Nationals tomorrow. Scherzer, who will turn 42 tomorrow, hasn't played in a Major League game since June 10th because of a thumb injury. He starred for the Nationals between 2015 and 2021. Meanwhile, in Boston, Jarren Duran drove in two runs with one of his three singles as the Red Sox beat the visiting Blue Jays 6-1 in the rubber match of their three-game weekend series. The Red Hot Red Sox closed a 10-game homestand with 8 wins and 2 losses. In the CFL, the Montreal Alouettes and the Hamilton Tiger Cats are on the field right now at Molson Stadium. And Canada has 9 medals through 3 days at the Commonwealth Games. Toronto swimmer Joshua Liendo won gold in the men's 100-meter butterfly, while Halifax's Ellie Black claimed the all-round women's gymnastics crown. Canada sits 5th in medal standings behind Australia, England, Scotland, and Nigeria. From the Canadian Press, I'm Don Mitchell.
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0: From the National Newsroom of the Canadian Press, I'm Don Mitchell. German authorities say the suspect in the deadly Berlin Pride attack that killed one person and left 29 injured was shot and killed by police during a confrontation in a suburb of the city. Tonight, tributes are pouring in from across Germany for the victims in a growing memorial at the scene. Police say two Toronto Jewish-owned bakeries were damaged overnight. Investigators say the first location of the same bakery chain was struck by gunfire, while the other location had a window broken. Two mosques in the Israeli occupied West Bank villages of Kusra and Kur were damaged in overnight arson attacks by suspected Israeli settlers. The alleged arsons follow a surge of regional violence that recently left four Palestinians and two Israeli soldiers dead. And 1 year into her new job as commander of the Royal Canadian Air Force, Lieutenant General Jamie Spicer-Blaché says she can see an immediate effect of the federal government's big defense spending boost. In an interview, she says aircraft are spending much more time in the air than they have in many years. From the Canadian Press, I'm Don Mitchell.
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fill my heart all over the place. It's been a long time. I'm zooming out like this. I'm trying to break my habit of you. We're back together, I suppose, and we just write it out anew.

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0: From the National Newsroom of the Canadian Press, I'm Don Mitchell. German authorities say the suspect in the deadly Berlin Pride attack that killed one person and left 29 injured was shot and killed by police during a confrontation in a suburb of the city. Tonight, tributes are pouring in from across Germany for the victims in a growing memorial at the scene. Police say two Toronto Jewish-owned bakeries were damaged overnight. Investigators say the first location of the same bakery chain was struck by gunfire, while the other location had a window broken. Two mosques in the Israeli occupied West Bank villages of Kusra and Kur were damaged in overnight arson attacks by suspected Israeli settlers. The alleged arsons follow a surge of regional violence that recently left four Palestinians and two Israeli soldiers dead. And 1 year into her new job as commander of the Royal Canadian Air Force, Lieutenant General Jamie Spicer-Blaché says she can see an immediate effect of the federal government's big defense spending boost. In an interview, she says aircraft are spending much more time in the air than they have in many years. From the Canadian Press, I'm Don Mitchell.
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0: Now this update from the Canadian Press. Multiple people have been injured in a Sunday night shooting in Seattle. In a statement, local police say they are actively investigating and that it happened near an events complex close to the Space Needle. BC Wildfire Service says two blazes threatening the village of Clinton and surrounding area merged late last night. An update said the Pear Lake and 59 Creek blazes combined to nearly 670 square kilometers on Sunday and remain active. Wildfires in France have driven 250,000 people from their homes, and the blazes are creeping toward the wine city of Bordeaux. Meanwhile, neighboring Spain oversaw its own fire evacuations on the country's east coast. Authorities in both countries say dry weather and high temperatures have not helped the situation. And Christopher Nolan's latest epic continues to dominate the box office in North America. The Odyssey earned $87 million in the U.S. in its second weekend at North American theaters. Studio estimates say that's only a 30% drop from its first weekend. From the Canadian Press, I'm Don Mitchell.
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2: When I say greatest guitar players in the world, what names come to mind? Hendrix, Page, Clapton. How about Dobson? Ewan Dobson is an acoustic guitar player out of Richmond Hill, Ontario, and he is incredible. His unique and intricate sound comes from a medley of different genres spanning from classical to metal and even techno. But the thing that first inspired Ewan to pick up a guitar at the age of 8 was something that most movie fans can relate to.
3: I saw Back to the Future and the end of the movie where he plays guitar in front of the whole school. That was one moment where I thought guitar was cool.
2: The root of Ewan's inspiration doesn't just come from Marty McFly, but also metal bands like Metallica, Pantera, and In Flames. It wasn't until he was 14 that he took up classical guitar and really began refining his skill.
3: I would say Scarlatti, Paganini, and Bach were among my favorites. So there's some of those passages and ideas in my head as well that come through.
2: According to his bio on EwanDobson.com, in 2009, Ewan was named Canada's Fingerstyle Guitar Champion. He placed third at the 38th International Fingerstyle Championship in Kansas and released his debut album, the success of which led to his second album, where he found mainstream success with the YouTube video for his song, Time 2. To date, Ewan Dobson has released 11 albums, the most recent being Insomnomania, which came out on January 20th, with 19 tracks that range from folky bluegrass, classical, and of course, heavy metal. There's no sign that Ewan plans on slowing down, as he's in the works of planning a tour in China and possibly the US in 2016. If he ends up coming to Toronto, though, you can bet I'll be there. Oh, Canada, I'm Brian Barron, celebrating Ewan Dobson on 96.9 Radio Humber.
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0: From the National Newsroom of the Canadian Press, I'm Don Mitchell. Multiple people have been injured in a Sunday night shooting in Seattle. In a statement, local police say they are actively investigating and that it happened near an events complex close to the Space Needle. The Seattle Center was hosting the Bite of Seattle Food Festival this weekend. The festival's website says it typically draws about 350,000 attendees over 3 days. BC Wildfire Service says two blazes threatening the village of Clinton and surrounding area merged late last night. An update said the Pear Lake and 59 Creek blazes combined to nearly 670 square kilometers on Sunday and remain active, moving north and northeast of the Chasm area, about 20 kilometers north of Clinton. Three by-elections were announced today for August 31st to fill seats vacated by MPs in Ontario, Quebec, and BC. One of the ridings, Toronto's Beaches East York seat, was left vacant by Nate Erskine-Smith when he announced he would run for Ontario's Liberal Party leadership. The head of a neighborhood association in Winnipeg's North End says a new home pilot project is aiming to show what's still possible. William White Neighborhood Association President Daryl Warren says the new house on what was a vacant lot is meant to help turn the tide on the growing number of vacant homes in the area.
1: The numbers are going to go up before they start coming down, right? Because you always got the, you know, like the bad, and then hopefully comes the good. And so every day I got to think that way, that, you know what, yeah, the numbers went up, but we still are at a point where we can turn this around.
0: The city is working on numerous ways to reduce vacant buildings because they create concerns around crime, fire risks, and city blight. Overseas, wildfires in France have driven 250,000 people from their homes, and the blazes are creeping toward the wine city of Bordeaux. Authorities in southwest France say another 55,000 people were evacuated overnight Sunday. Meanwhile, neighboring Spain oversaw its own fire evacuations on the country's east coast. ABC's Marcus Moore reports from Madrid.
2: Spain declaring their first ever national emergency due to fires. More than 100,000 people either evacuating or ordered to shelter in place. Outside Valencia Saturday, authorities say a 78-year-old man was found dead, the country's first fire casualty. And today, the Pope referencing the devastating wildfires, inviting all to pray for those affected and the rescuers.
0: Authorities in both countries say dry weather and high temperatures have not helped the situation. And finally, Christopher Nolan's latest epic continues to dominate the box office in North America.
3: Help me go home.
4: The Odyssey sailed through its second weekend atop the box office, collecting another $87 million in ticket sales. In just 2 weeks, the Greek epic has made over $286 million in North America. Disney's live-action Moana added another $10.5 million this weekend, good enough for second place.
5: It's good to see them fighting again.
6: It sure is.
4: While Toy Story 5, another Disney release, took in another $10 million. Disney is the parent company of ABC. Mike Dubusky, ABC News.
0: This is the Canadian Press. In sports, Jose Maltos Diaz kicked two field goals and a single in the final 3 minutes to lift the East Division leading Montreal Alouettes to a 31-18 CFL victory over the visiting Hamilton Tiger Cats tonight. Al's short yardage quarterback Terry Wilson rushed for two touchdowns, and Travis Thies added a TD in the final minute as the hosts improved to 6-1 and 4-0 at home. Trey Ford passed for 164 yards and one TD, but the Tiger Cats slipped to 3-4. Jaron Duran drove in two runs with one his three singles as the Boston Red Sox defeated the Toronto Blue Jays 6-1 in today's rubber match of their three-game series at Fenway Park. The red-hot Red Sox closed a 10-game homestand with 8 wins and 2 losses. The fading Jays couldn't build on Dylan Cease's dominating one-hit complete game yesterday. They've lost 7 of 10 since the All-Star break. And today, Pogacar confirmed his status as one of cycling's all-time greats after winning a record-equaling 5th Tour de France title today. From the Canadian Press, I'm Don Mitchell.
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0: now this update from the Canadian Press. Multiple people have been injured in a Sunday night shooting in Seattle. In a statement, local police say they are actively investigating and that it happened near an events complex close to the Space Needle. BC Wildfire Service says two blazes threatening the village of Clinton and surrounding area merged late last night. An update said the Pear Lake and 59 Creek blazes combined to nearly 670 square kilometers on Sunday and remain active. Wildfires in France have driven 250,000 people from their homes, and the blazes are creeping toward the wine city of Bordeaux. Meanwhile, neighboring Spain oversaw its own fire evacuations on the country's east coast. Authorities in both countries say dry weather and high temperatures have not helped the situation. And Christopher Nolan's latest epic continues to dominate the box office in North America. The Odyssey earned $87 million in the U.S. in its second weekend at North American theaters. Studio estimates say that's only a 30% drop from its first weekend. From the Canadian Press, I'm Don Mitchell.
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0: now this update from the Canadian Press. Multiple people have been injured in a Sunday night shooting in Seattle. In a statement, local police say they are actively investigating and that it happened near an events complex close to the Space Needle. BC Wildfire Service says two blazes threatening the village of Clinton and surrounding area merged late last night. An update said the Pear Lake and 59 Creek blazes combined to nearly 670 square kilometers on Sunday and remain active. Wildfires in France have driven 250,000 people from their homes, and the blazes are creeping toward the wine city of Bordeaux. Meanwhile, neighboring Spain oversaw its own fire evacuations on the country's east coast. Authorities in both countries say dry weather and high temperatures have not helped the situation. And Christopher Nolan's latest epic continues to dominate the box office in North America. The Odyssey earned $87 million in the U.S. in its second weekend at North American theaters. Studio estimates say that's only a 30% drop from its first weekend. From the Canadian Press, I'm Don Mitchell.
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0: Now this update from the Canadian Press. At least four people, including a child, were wounded in a shooting Sunday night at an events complex close to the Space Needle in Seattle. A hospital spokesperson said a toddler, a 23-year-old man, and two adult women were admitted. Local police say they are investigating. Quebec and the union representing 3,500 paramedics have reached a tentative labor agreement. RCMP say they're investigating a nationwide illegal cannabis and magic mushroom operation after Vancouver police arrested a man carrying 66 bank cards and more than $39,000 in cash. A lawsuit by the BC government's Director of Civil Forfeiture alleges a criminal organization is behind websites and a group of account holders accused of transferring more than $1.5 million into accounts over 3 years. And there was a pause in fighting between the U.S. and Iran this weekend after days of escalation. It comes after the U.S. targeted Iranian coastal areas and infrastructure in a nearly two-week escalation sparked by Iran's firing at ships in the Strait of Hormuz. From the Canadian Press, I'm Don Mitchell.
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2: Do you have a high fever, runny nose, red watery eyes, a cough, and a rash on your face? 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
3: Lacrosse, Canada's oldest sport. The native people of North America knew lacrosse under many different names, such as Bagataway and Tawarathon. Lacrosse played a significant role in the community and religious life of tribes across the continent for many untold years. Its true origins is lost in myth. But lacrosse remains a notable contribution of the native culture to modern Canadian society. Lacrosse is characterized by a deep spiritual involvement and is best described as a game of speed and reaction. In the 1840s, the first games of lacrosse were played between the townsfolk and the native people. In 1867, the Montreal Lacrosse Club, headed by Dr. George Beers, held a conference in Kingston to create the National Lacrosse Association, or the NLA. And the NLA became the first national sport governing body in North America. Their unforgettable motto was, "Our country, our game." The coming of the 1930s brought innovation once again to the sport. Promoters married the two most popular games, lacrosse and hockey, and created indoor lacrosse, also known as box lacrosse or boxla. The game was built upon speed and reaction, and very quickly won massive support within the organization. By the mid-30s, the field game had been completely replaced by boxla, and quickly became the official sport of the Canadian Lacrosse Association. Lacrosse was then confirmed by Parliament as the National Summer Sport of Canada in 1994. Fast forward to today, the Canadian Lacrosse Association recognizes three separate disciplines in the game of lacrosse. Box lacrosse, a game of speed and reaction, men's field lacrosse, a game of patience and strategy, and women's field lacrosse, which has stayed truest to the original sport in its play, a game based on passing and ball control. Today, the game has continued to be enjoyed by Canadians of all ages. For O Canada, I'm Zachary Davies, celebrating lacrosse on 96.9 Radio Humber.
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0: From the National Newsroom of the Canadian Press, I'm Don Mitchell. At least four people, including a child, were wounded in a shooting Sunday night at an events complex close to the Space Needle in Seattle. A hospital spokesperson said a toddler, a 23-year-old man, and two adult women were admitted. Local police say they're investigating. The Seattle Center was hosting the Bite of Seattle Food Festival over the weekend, which typically draws 350,000 attendees over 3 days. One witness says he and his girlfriend were at the festival waiting in line for a photo booth when he was shoved and turned to see a rush of people fleeing. Quebec and the union representing 3,500 paramedics have reached a tentative labor agreement. The new arrangement comes after more than 3 years without a collective agreement. RCMP say they're investigating a nationwide illegal cannabis and magic mushroom operation after Vancouver police arrested a man carrying 66 bank cards and more than $39,000 in cash.
1: A BC civil forfeiture lawsuit alleges a criminal organization used several websites to generate more than $1.5 million in illegal sales. The province says thousands of electronic transfers were sent to dozens of accounts between November 2024 and January 2026. No criminal charges have been laid, and the websites remain online. Several defendants did not respond, while others denied the money came from unlawful activity. Now, the Ministry of Public Safety says civil forfeiture cases target property allegedly linked to illegal activity and do not determine criminal guilt. David Augustine, The Canadian Press.
0: In the Middle East, there was a pause in fighting between the U.S. and Iran this weekend after days of escalation. It comes after the U.S. targeted Iranian coastal areas and infrastructure in a nearly two-week escalation sparked by Iran's firing at ships in the Strait of Hormuz. ABC's Matt Rivers is in Amman, Jordan, and reports.
2: Israeli Prime Minister Benjamin Netanyahu heading to the White House Tuesday for a meeting with President Trump. U.S. Ambassador to the U.N. Mike Waltz saying the lull in fighting is designed to give peace talks some space after claiming diplomatic activity had ramped up between both sides. But a New York Times report says Trump is also pulling back from escalations with Iran for fear it could dangerously drain the Pentagon's already diminished stockpile of Patriot anti-missile interceptors. The White House telling ABC News in part, President Trump has always been consistent in saying he prefers a diplomatic solution.
0: In a Fox News interview, Waltz dismissed the idea that the U.S. stockpile of interceptors, crucial in defending against Iranian attacks, is running low. And finally, laneway homes have been pitched as a solution to building livable spaces to increase housing supply and open room for rental income. Andrew Fishman, owner of Toronto-based boutique contracting firm Laneway Home Builders, says the narrative has broadened as more older homeowners look for ways to age in their neighborhoods.
3: The big thing that we see is that there's so many homeowners today that love where they live. They love their house. They don't want to leave their neighborhood. So the idea of remaining where they've lived and loved for so long is a really big factor.
0: More cities and municipalities have joined the likes of Toronto and Vancouver in offering incentives and bylaw changes in an effort to increase housing supply. This is the Canadian Press. In sports, Jose Maltos Diaz kicked two field goals and a single in the final 3 minutes to lift the East Division leading Montreal Alouettes to a 31-18 CFL victory over the visiting Hamilton Tiger Cats tonight. Al's short yardage quarterback Terry Wilson rushed for two touchdowns, and Travis Thies added a TD in the final minute as the hosts improved to 6-1 and 4-0 at home. Trey Ford passed for 164 yards and one TD, but the Tiger Cats slipped to 3-4. Jarren Duran drove in two runs with one of his three singles as the Boston Red Sox defeated the Toronto Blue Jays 6-1 in today's rubber match of their three-game series at Fenway Park. The red-hot Red Sox closed a 10-game homestand with 8 wins and 2 losses. The fading Jays couldn't build on Dylan Cease's dominating one-hit complete game yesterday. They've lost 7 of 10 since the All-Star break. And today, Pogačar confirmed his status as one of cycling's all-time greats after winning a record-equaling 5th Tour de France title today. From the Canadian Press, I'm Don Mitchell.
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0: now this update from the Canadian Press. At least four people, including a child, were wounded in a shooting Sunday night at an events complex close to the Space Needle in Seattle. A hospital spokesperson said a toddler, a 23-year-old man, and two adult women were admitted. Local police say they are investigating. Quebec and the union representing 3,500 paramedics have reached a tentative labor agreement. RCMP say they're investigating a nationwide illegal cannabis and magic mushroom operation after Vancouver police arrested a man carrying 66 bank cards and more than $39,000 in cash. A lawsuit by the BC government's Director of Civil Forfeiture alleges a criminal organization is behind websites and a group of account holders accused of transferring more than $1.5 million into accounts over 3 years. And there was a pause in fighting between the U.S. and Iran this weekend after days of escalation. It comes after the U.S. targeted Iranian coastal areas and infrastructure in a nearly two-week escalation sparked by Iran's firing at ships in the Strait of Hormuz. From the Canadian Press, I'm Don Mitchell.
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0: now this update from the Canadian Press. At least four people, including a child, were wounded in a shooting Sunday night at an events complex close to the Space Needle in Seattle. A hospital spokesperson said a toddler, a 23-year-old man, and two adult women were admitted. Local police say they are investigating. Quebec and the union representing 3,500 paramedics have reached a tentative labor agreement. RCMP say they're investigating a nationwide illegal cannabis and magic mushroom operation after Vancouver police arrested a man carrying 66 bank cards and more than $39,000 in cash. A lawsuit by the BC government's Director of Civil Forfeiture alleges a criminal organization is behind websites and a group of account holders accused of transferring more than $1.5 million into accounts over 3 years. And there was a pause in fighting between the U.S. and Iran this weekend after days of escalation. It comes after the U.S. targeted Iranian coastal areas and infrastructure in a nearly two-week escalation sparked by Iran's firing at ships in the Strait of Hormuz. From the Canadian Press, I'm Don Mitchell.
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0: Now this update from the Canadian Press. At least four people, including a child, were wounded in a shooting Sunday night at an events complex close to the Space Needle in Seattle. A hospital spokesperson said a toddler, a 23-year-old man, and two adult women were admitted. Local police say they are investigating. Quebec and the union representing 3,500 paramedics have reached a tentative labor agreement. RCMP say they're investigating a nationwide illegal cannabis and magic mushroom operation after Vancouver police arrested a man carrying 66 bank cards and more than $39,000 in cash. A lawsuit by the BC government's director of civil forfeiture alleges a criminal organization is behind websites and a group of account holders accused of transferring more than $1.5 million into accounts over 3 years. And there was a pause in fighting between the U.S. and Iran this weekend after days of escalation. It comes after the U.S. targeted Iranian coastal areas and infrastructure in a nearly two-week escalation sparked by Iran's firing at ships in the Strait of Hormuz. From the Canadian Press, I'm Don Mitchell.
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4: Rick Emmett, Gil Moore, and Mike Levine. Together they founded Triumph, one of the most popular Canadian rock bands ever. They met in 1975, and their musical chemistry led to the release of their self-titled debut album 1 year later. Rock and Roll Machine, their second album from 1977, provided further success in Canada. Triumph became a sensation in the U.S. with the release of Just a Game in 1979. Their song Hold On broke onto the Billboard Top 40 and helped their third album reach gold status. Lay It On The Line is another track that is still played on rock radio stations across North America. Triumph's fame continued in the 80s. The band's fourth release, Allied Forces, is a certified platinum hit. 1986's The Sport of Kings featured the song Somebody's Out There, which reached number 27 on the Billboard charts, a high for the band. Lead singer Rick Emmett left Triumph in 1988 to pursue a solo career, and Moore and Levine opened Metalworks recording studios in Mississauga, which is now a premier space for musicians. In 2008, the band reunited to play a handful of gigs and are now in the Canadian Music Hall of Fame. Triumph isn't a hit with critics. Rolling Stone calls them a faceless band, and the Encyclopedia of Music in Canada says Triumph was often depicted by the Toronto media as a business rather than a creative venture. The band is known for using lights and lasers in their live show. They have a loyal fan base and know how to market their music as a brand even after all these years. Oh Canada, I'm Jonathan Price, celebrating Triumph on Radio Humber 96.9.
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0: From the National Newsroom of the Canadian Press, I'm Don Mitchell. Two people are dead and five others wounded, including a child, after a shooting at a popular food festival near the Space Needle in Seattle. A city fire department spokesperson confirmed the casualties, revealing two people died at the scene. The gunfire erupted around 6 p.m. in the evening in the waning hours of the Bite of Seattle, an annual festival that draws hundreds of food and retail vendors and performers. Washington Governor Bob Ferguson said he was receiving briefings and state SWAT officers were deployed to assist local police. This person telling ABC affiliate Como that it was shocking to think the violence had come to the family-friendly event.
1: We heard, and I don't know, multiple shots, but I can't say how many. And then a lot of people didn't react at first because we thought, oh, it must be firecrackers or something. I mean, nobody thought that it was that dangerous. But then there was a second volley, and that's when we saw people storming through the area across the Fisher Pavilion.
0: A 2-year-old boy, a 23-year-old man, and a 39-year-old woman are reportedly in stable condition, while a 40-year-old woman had minor injuries. Hundreds of mourners gathered at a memorial at the iconic Brandenburg Gate Sunday to remember the victims of Saturday night's deadly Pride Festival attack in Berlin. Many people laid down flowers, candles, rainbow flags, and homemade signs. ABC foreign correspondent Britt Klinet is in Berlin.
2: Event organizers seen on stage ending a performance as the manhunt began. Tonight, tributes pouring in from across Germany for the victims, a growing memorial at the scene. German Chancellor Friedrich Merz calling it a despicable act, telling the country, let us not let ourselves be intimidated.
0: Investigators say the 21-year-old suspect had ties to Islamic extremism. He was killed early Sunday during a confrontation with German police. Closer to home, the Conservative shadow minister for Canada-U.S. relations is calling on Ottawa to provide its negotiation plan with the U.S. president.
3: In a letter to Prime Minister Mark Carney, the Conservatives are calling for an emergency meeting of the House International Trade Committee next week. Trade critic Shove Majumdar says Ottawa must table its written plans and explain how it will respond to President Donald Trump's latest tariff threat. Trump says a range of Canadian products will face 50% tariffs within 30 days. U.S. officials say the move is in retaliation for provincial bans on American alcohol, Canada's supply managed dairy system, and limits on U.S. vehicles. Now, Majumdar says Carney campaigned on his ability to be able to deal with Trump, but has since given in to several of the president's demands. David Augustine, The Canadian Press.
0: And traffic is set to start flowing Monday across a new bridge over the Detroit River that will serve as a critical route for trade, jobs, and tourism between Canada and the U.S. Late last week, Canada celebrated the Gordie Howe International Bridge with a ribbon-cutting ceremony in Windsor, Ontario, to mark the completion of the multi-million-dollar, multi-year project. However, there were no U.S. and Michigan representatives there. Uninvited from Friday's gathering after President Donald Trump suddenly announced 50% tariffs on Canadian goods entering America. This is the Canadian Press. In sports, Jose Maltos Diaz kicked two field goals and a single in the final 3 minutes to lift the East Division leading Montreal Alouettes to a 31-18 CFL victory over the visiting Hamilton Tiger Cats tonight. Al's short yardage quarterback Terry Wilson rushed for two touchdowns, and Travis Thies added a TD in the final minute as the hosts improved to 6-1 and 4-0 at home. Trey Ford passed for 164 yards and one TD, but the Tiger Cats slipped to 3-4. Jaron Duran drove in two runs with one of his three singles as the Boston Red Sox defeated the Toronto Blue Jays 6-1 in today's rubber match of their three-game series at Fenway Park. The red-hot Red Sox closed a 10-game homestand with 8 wins and 2 losses. The fading Jays couldn't build on Dylan Cease's dominating one-hit complete game yesterday. They've lost 7 of 10 since the All-Star break. And today, Pogačar confirmed his status as one of cycling's all-time greats after winning a record-equaling 5th Tour de France title today. From the Canadian Press, I'm Don Mitchell.
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0: From the National Newsroom of the Canadian Press, I'm Don Mitchell. Two people are dead and five others wounded, including a child, after a shooting at a popular food festival near the Space Needle in Seattle. A city fire department spokesperson confirmed the casualties, revealing two people died at the scene. The gunfire erupted around 6 p.m. in the evening in the waning hours of the Bite of Seattle, an annual festival that draws hundreds of food and retail vendors and performers. Washington Governor Bob Ferguson said he was receiving briefings and state SWAT officers were deployed to assist local police. This person telling ABC affiliate Como that it was shocking to think the violence had come to the family-friendly event.
1: We heard, and I don't know, multiple shots, but I can't say how many. And then a lot of people didn't react at first because we thought, oh, it must be firecrackers or something. I mean, nobody thought that it was that dangerous. But then there was a second volley, and that's when we saw people storming through the area across the Fisher Pavilion.
0: A 2-year-old boy, a 23-year-old man, and a 39-year-old woman are reportedly in stable condition, while a 40-year-old woman had minor injuries. Hundreds of mourners gathered at a memorial at the iconic Brandenburg Gate Sunday to remember the victims of Saturday night's deadly Pride Festival attack in Berlin. Many people laid down flowers, candles, rainbow flags, and homemade signs. ABC foreign correspondent Britt Clinette is in Berlin.
2: Event organizers seen on stage ending a performance as the manhunt began. Tonight, tributes pouring in from across Germany for the victims, a growing memorial at the scene. German Chancellor Friedrich Merz calling it a despicable act, telling the country, let us not let ourselves be intimidated.
0: Investigators say the 21-year-old suspect had ties to Islamic extremism. He was killed early Sunday during a confrontation with German police. Closer to home, the Conservative shadow minister for Canada-U.S. relations is calling on Ottawa to provide its negotiation plan with the U.S. president.
3: In a letter to Prime Minister Mark Carney, the Conservatives are calling for an emergency meeting of the House International Trade Committee next week. Trade critic Shove Majumdar says Ottawa must table its written plans and explain how it will respond to President Donald Trump's latest tariff threat. Trump says a range of Canadian products will face 50% tariffs within 30 days. U.S. officials say the move is in retaliation for provincial bans on American alcohol, Canada's supply managed dairy system, and limits on U.S. vehicles. Now, Majumdar says Carney campaigned on his ability to be able to deal with Trump, but has since given in to several of the president's demands. David Augustine, The Canadian Press.
0: And traffic is set to start flowing Monday across a new bridge over the Detroit River that will serve as a critical route for trade, jobs, and tourism between Canada and the U.S. Late last week, Canada celebrated the Gordie Howe International Bridge with a ribbon-cutting ceremony in Windsor, Ontario, to mark the completion of the multi-million-dollar, multi-year project. However, there were no U.S. and Michigan representatives there. Uninvited from Friday's gathering after President Donald Trump suddenly announced 50% tariffs on Canadian goods entering America. This is the Canadian Press. In sports, Jose Maltos Diaz kicked two field goals and a single in the final 3 minutes to lift the East Division leading Montreal Alouettes to a 31-18 CFL victory over the visiting Hamilton Tiger Cats tonight. Al's short yardage quarterback Terry Wilson rushed for two touchdowns, and Travis Thies added a TD in the final minute as the hosts improved to 6-1 and 4-0 at home. Trey Ford passed for 164 yards and one TD, but the Tiger Cats slipped to 3-4. Jarren Duran drove in two runs with one of his three singles as the Boston Red Sox defeated the Toronto Blue Jays 6-1 in today's rubber match of their three-game series at Fenway Park. The red-hot Red Sox closed a 10-game homestand with 8 wins and 2 losses. The fading Jays couldn't build on Dylan Cease's dominating one-hit complete game yesterday. They've lost 7 of 10 since the All-Star break. And today, Pogačar confirmed his status as one of cycling's all-time greats after winning a record-equaling 5th Tour de France title today. From the Canadian Press, I'm Don Mitchell.
4: Canada, I'm Asta Suri. It is used in asking a question or in seeking repetition or confirmation of a statement. It is chiefly Canadian, used to ascertain or reinforce a listener's interest or agreement. The word A has many uses. It is confirming understanding, continued interest, or even agreement in a conversation. For example, we still have to go to the store, eh? A could also be rhetorical. Beautiful day, eh? A is that little uplift at the end of a sentence. It changes the sentence from a statement to a question or even sometimes an exclamation. Canadians are not exactly the creators of this brilliant word. However, it is lived through them. Since Canada is a cultural mosaic, we are known to adopt words or phrases from other cultures. A is no different. It is often compared to the A sound that a francophone will typically say when pronouncing the word hey, though to drop an H is also common among many British dialects. The rest of the world mocks Canadians for the use of the word A. They do so by using A in the most ridiculous phrases. Here is a quick lesson on the correct use. Make a statement. The mail came today. Now add A to the end and transform that statement into a question that will provoke a friendly response from the other conversationalist. The mail came today, eh? To which the other person could reply, oh, did it? That's great. Now you've had your crash course, eh? Being Canadian, we forgive and even join in the fun ourselves. The use of the word A is often joked about by Canadians alike and is occasionally even a part of our national identity. For example, a Canadian national team could be referred to as the A team, E-H, not the letter A. A classic joke demonstrating our lighthearted national trait, how did they name Canada? The letters were thrown into a bag, and the first to be picked was C, eh? Then N, eh? Finally, D, eh? Oh, Canada, I'm Asta Suri on 96.9 FM, Radio Humber.
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I'm Alessandra Carbonaro from Radio Humber's graduating class of 2026, and this is CKHCFM 96.9 Toronto. 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

0: From the National Newsroom of the Canadian Press, I'm Karen Rebo. Fire officials in Seattle say a shooting killed two people and wounded five, including a two-year-old child, Sunday evening during a popular food festival near the Space Needle. The gunfire erupted around 6 p.m. in the waning hours of the Bite of Seattle, an annual festival that draws tens of thousands of people, including hundreds of food and retail vendors and performers, over 3 days. The mayor says one person is in custody. Oscar Sanchez was in the crowd when the shots rang out.
1: Like, run, like someone's shooting, active shooter, and all we did was follow the crowd. And, you know, we ended up here at the Space Needle where we were trapped for 2 hours. You know, they're finally letting us out.
0: Fire officials say two people died at the scene. It's been 3 long years without a collective agreement, but Quebec and a union representing 3,500 paramedics have finally reached a tentative deal. The workers include more than 1,000 paramedics who work for Urgence Santé, the public ambulance service serving Montreal and Laval. The union says the agreement was reached after 6 days of negotiations and more than a year of strike action, centered largely around pay issues. Members will be presented with the details for a ratification vote as soon as possible. Prime Minister Mark Carney has called 3 by-elections for next month to fill 3 vacant seats in 3 provinces. The votes will take place on August 31st in Toronto's Beaches East York riding, as well as in Quebec's Chicoutimi-Lefior and in BC's North Vancouver-Capilano. Traffic is set to start flowing Monday across that new bridge over the Detroit River that will serve as a critical route for trade, jobs, and tourism between Canada and the U.S. It goes from Windsor to Detroit. Here's Canadian Press reporter Don Mitchell.
2: Late last week, Canada celebrated the Gordie Howe International Bridge with a ribbon-cutting ceremony in Windsor, Ontario, to mark the completion of the multi-million dollar multi-year project. However, there were no U.S. and Michigan representatives there. Uninvited from Friday's gathering after President Donald Trump suddenly announced 50% tariffs on Canadian goods entering America.
0: And several children attending a YMCA summer camp in East Orange, New Jersey, were sickened after they allegedly consumed suspected mushroom-laced edibles. More from ABC's Tony Yates.
3: Cynthia Cunningham rushing her 12-year-old daughter to the hospital after getting the call from the East Orange YMCA camp that her child was given drug-laced chocolate by another camper.
4: It's about 13 children. They, for lack of better words, they look like zombies. It was really sad.
5: Cunningham says her child stayed in the hospital until doctors determined that she was absolutely fine, but she questions why the YMCA was allowed to reopen 1 day later, with this all still being a very active investigation.
0: East Orange police said a suspect has been identified, but no charges have been filed at this point. This is the Canadian Press. In sports, Jose Maltos Diaz kicked 2 field goals and a single in the final 3 minutes of the game to lift the CFL's East Division leading Montreal Alouettes to a 31-18 win over the visiting Hamilton Tiger Cats Sunday. The Owls improved to 6-1. The Tie Cats slipped to 3-4. The Toronto Blue Jays were hoping to gain some ground on the surging Boston Red Sox over the weekend, but ended up losing 2 of 3 games at Fenway Park. The Red Sox beat the Jays 6-1 Sunday in the series finale. The Jays have lost 7 of 10 since the All-Star break. At the Commonwealth Games in Glasgow, Scotland, Toronto swimmer Joshua Liendo and Halifax gymnast Ellie Black added gold medals to Canada's tally. Liendo Sunday defended his men's 100-meter butterfly title before Black became the first person to win 2 all-around gymnastics crowns at the Games. Canada has won 9 medals at the Games so far, 3 gold, 3 silver, and 3 bronze. From the Canadian Press, I'm Karen Rebo.
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0: From the National Newsroom of the Canadian Press, I'm Karen Rebo. Fire officials in Seattle say a shooting killed two people and wounded five, including a two-year-old child, Sunday evening during a popular food festival near the Space Needle. The gunfire erupted around 6 p.m. in the waning hours of the Bite of Seattle, an annual festival that draws tens of thousands of people, including hundreds of food and retail vendors and performers, over 3 days. The mayor says one person is in custody. Oscar Sanchez was in the crowd when the shots rang out.
1: Like, run, like someone's shooting, active shooter, and all we did was follow the crowd. And, you know, we ended up here at the Space Needle where we were trapped for 2 hours. You know, they're finally letting us out.
0: Fire officials say two people died at the scene. It's been 3 long years without a collective agreement, but Quebec and a union representing 3,500 paramedics have finally reached a tentative deal. The workers include more than 1,000 paramedics who work for Urgence Santé, the public ambulance service serving Montreal and Laval. The union says the agreement was reached after 6 days of negotiations and more than a year of strike action centered largely around pay issues. Members will be presented with the details for a ratification vote as soon as possible. Prime Minister Mark Carney has called 3 by-elections for next month to fill 3 vacant seats in 3 provinces. The votes will take place on August 31st in Toronto's Beaches East York riding, as well as in Quebec's Chicoutimi-Lefior and in BC's North Vancouver-Capilano. Traffic is set to start flowing Monday across that new bridge over the Detroit River that will serve as a critical route for trade, jobs, and tourism between Canada and the U.S. It goes from Windsor to Detroit. Here's Canadian Press reporter Don Mitchell.
2: Late last week, Canada celebrated the Gordie Howe International Bridge with a ribbon-cutting ceremony in Windsor, Ontario, to mark the completion of the multi-million-dollar, multi-year project. However, there were no U.S. and Michigan representatives there. Uninvited from Friday's gathering after President Donald Trump suddenly announced 50% tariffs on Canadian goods entering America.
0: And several children attending a YMCA summer camp in East Orange, New Jersey, were sickened after they allegedly consumed suspected mushroom-laced edibles. More from ABC's Tony Yates.
3: Cynthia Cunningham rushing her 12-year-old daughter to the hospital after getting the call from the East Orange YMCA camp that her child was given drug-laced chocolate by another camper.
4: It was about 13 children. They, for lack of better words, they looked like zombies. It was really sad.
5: Cunningham says her child stayed in the hospital until doctors determined that she was absolutely fine, but she questions why the YMCA was allowed to reopen 1 day later, with this all still being a very active investigation.
0: East Orange police said a suspect has been identified, but no charges have been filed at this point. This is the Canadian Press. In sports, Jose Maltos Diaz kicked 2 field goals and a single in the final 3 minutes of the game to lift the CFL's East Division leading Montreal Alouettes to a 31-18 win over the visiting Hamilton Tiger Cats Sunday. The Owls improved to 6-1. The Tie Cats slipped to 3-4. The Toronto Blue Jays were hoping to gain some ground on the surging Boston Red Sox over the weekend, but ended up losing 2 of 3 games at Fenway Park. The Red Sox beat the Jays 6-1 Sunday in the series finale. The Jays have lost 7 of 10 since the All-Star break. At the Commonwealth Games in Glasgow, Scotland, Toronto swimmer Joshua Liendo and Halifax gymnast Ellie Black added gold medals to Canada's tally. Liendo Sunday defended his men's 100-meter butterfly title before Black became the first person to win 2 all-around gymnastics crowns at the Games. Canada has won 9 medals at the Games so far, 3 gold, 3 silver, and 3 bronze. From the Canadian Press, I'm Karen Rebo.
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7: The Second City television station concept, better known as SCTV, came from 2 men named Sheldon Padikin and Del Close, where the idea of broadcasting a little TV station emerged. SCTV started off as a stage show in the early 1960s, and as it grew in popularity, 1963 saw the comedic sketch show jump over to British television. It was there in England where a series of small specials would continue to drive the momentum of SCTV, and in 1976 plans began to take SCTV to the next level. Writer Andrew Alexander, along with partners Bernard Sullins and Len Stewart, launched SCTV in Toronto and began to write for the TV media parody show. Actors and comedians began to audition for roles on the show, and with up-and-coming stars like John Candy, Joe Flaherty, Eugene Levy, Andrea Martin, Rick Moranis, Dave Thomas, and Martin Stewart, just to name a few, the TV show was bound for success. To get ideas for the show, the writers, along with the cast members, held brainstorm sessions and came up with ideas of mocking television networks. SCTV began its broadcast history on global television, and then later on CBC in Canada. Syndicated episodes were also shown on NBC and on the Cinemax cable network in the States. Both Canadian and American critics praised the show, and during SCTV's long history, they gathered 13 Emmy nominations and won 2 for Best Writing. The show ended in 1984 after 7 years running in its 6th season, and at final count there was 185 half-hour shows produced. Most of the actors went on to star in bigger projects, including Saturday Night Live, various television sitcoms, and countless major motion pictures. SCTV remains the starting point for its actors, and a memorable comedic show in Canadian television history. With O Canada, I'm Mike Agard, on Radio Humber 96.9.
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0: From the National Newsroom of the Canadian Press, I'm Karen Rebo. One suspect was arrested and police are searching for another following a shooting Sunday evening at a crowded Seattle food festival that killed three people and wounded four others. Investigators believe the two suspects were shooting at each other and that there is no ongoing threat to the public. Two people died at the scene, a third died at hospital. A toddler is among the four in hospital. Assistant Seattle Police Chief Tyrone Davis says the gunfire erupted at around 6 p.m. in the waning hours of the annual Bite of Seattle festival.
1: Officers responded and addressed one of the shooters. That person gave up and was taken into custody. There was another person that we believe that was also involved that fled the scene.
0: The Bite of Seattle Food Festival draws about 350,000 people over 3 days and hundreds of food and retail vendors and performers, too. Prime Minister Mark Carney has announced several by-elections for next month. Canadian Press reporter Brenda Molina Navidad tells us constituents in three electoral districts in Ontario, Quebec and BC will head to the polls August 31st.
2: The Beaches East York seat was vacated by Nate Erskine-Smith, who intended to run for leader of the Ontario Liberal Party, but lost a provincial by-election nomination race. Conservative MP Richard Martel resigned from the Chicoutimi-Lefjord seat after being appointed to the Senate of Canada. The North Vancouver-Capilano seat was vacated by former Liberal MP Jonathan Wilkinson, who became Canada's ambassador to the European Union.
0: Two wildfires in British Columbia have merged and are now moving north and northeast, about 20 kilometers from a historic village in the province's interior. The BC Wildfire Service says the estimated size of the Pear Lake and 59 Creek fires combined was nearly 670 square kilometers. It comes after the Pear Lake fire destroyed structures, including homes on the outskirts of the village of Clinton. Meanwhile, the roughly 250 square kilometer French Bar Creek fire also continued to burn to the northwest, making up the Big Bar complex of fires. In Europe, French President Emmanuel Macron calls a crisis meeting to address uncontrolled wildfires, forcing over a quarter million people to flee their homes. In the Gironde region of southwest France, flames have burned an area four times the size of Paris. The prefecture, home to the country's famous Bordeaux wine, says the situation remained globally stable overnight, which was a change from previous days. With France entering its peak tourist season, authorities have banned holiday camps for children and people with disabilities. Here's the ABC's Marcus Moore.
3: Authorities going door to door telling residents to get out.
4: It escalated pretty quickly. It was
3: Americans Brendan and Tammy Hutchinson, who live there year round.
5: You could see the wind shift and it really got thick smoke and it was real, you know, a lot of ash falling out of the sky.
3: Thousands ordered to get out and telling tourists to stay away.
0: This is the Canadian Press. In sports, Jose Maltos Diaz kicked two field goals and a single in the final 3 minutes of the game to lift the CFL's East Division leading Montreal Alouettes to a 31-18 win over the visiting Hamilton Tiger Cats Sunday. The Owls improved to 6-1. The Tie Cats slipped to 3-4. The Toronto Blue Jays were hoping to gain some ground on the surging Boston Red Sox over the weekend, but ended up losing two of three games at Fenway Park. The Red Sox beat the Jays 6-1 Sunday in the series finale. The Jays have lost 7 of 10 since the All-Star break. At the Commonwealth Games in Glasgow, Scotland, Toronto swimmer Joshua Liendo and Halifax gymnast Ellie Black added gold medals to Canada's tally. Liendo Sunday defended his men's 100-meter butterfly title before Black became the first person to win two all-around gymnastics crowns at the Games. Canada has won 9 medals at the Games so far, 3 gold, 3 silver, and 3 bronze. From the Canadian Press, I'm Karen Rebo.
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0: From the National Newsroom of the Canadian Press, I'm Karen Rebo. One suspect was arrested and police are searching for another following a shooting Sunday evening at a crowded Seattle food festival that killed three people and wounded four others. Investigators believe the two suspects were shooting at each other and that there is no ongoing threat to the public. Two people died at the scene, a third died at hospital. A toddler is among the four in hospital. Assistant Seattle Police Chief Tyrone Davis says the gunfire erupted at around 6 p.m. in the waning hours of the annual Bite of Seattle festival.
1: Officers responded and addressed one of the shooters. That person gave up and was taken into custody. There was another person that we believe that was also involved that fled the scene.
0: The Bite of Seattle Food Festival draws about 350,000 people over 3 days and hundreds of food and retail vendors and performers, too. Prime Minister Mark Carney has announced several by-elections for next month. Canadian Press reporter Brenda Molina Navidad tells us constituents in three electoral districts in Ontario, Quebec, and BC will head to the polls August 31st.
2: The Beaches East York seat was vacated by Nate Erskine-Smith, who intended to run for leader of the Ontario Liberal Party, but lost a provincial by-election nomination race. Conservative MP Richard Martel resigned from the Chicoutimi-Lefjord seat after being appointed to the Senate of Canada. The North Vancouver-Capilano seat was vacated by former Liberal MP Jonathan Wilkinson, who became Canada's ambassador to the European Union.
0: Two wildfires in British Columbia have merged and are now moving north and northeast, about 20 kilometers from a historic village in the province's interior. The BC Wildfire Service says the estimated size of the Pear Lake and 59 Creek fires combined was nearly 670 square kilometers. It comes after the Pear Lake fire destroyed structures, including homes on the outskirts of the village of Clinton. Meanwhile, the roughly 250 square kilometer French Bar Creek fire also continued to burn to the northwest, making up the Big Bar complex of fires. In Europe, French President Emmanuel Macron calls a crisis meeting to address uncontrolled wildfires, forcing over a quarter million people to flee their homes. In the Gironde region of southwest France, flames have burned an area four times the size of Paris. The prefecture, home to the country's famous Bordeaux wine, says the situation remained globally stable overnight, which was a change from previous days. With France entering its peak tourist season, authorities have banned holiday camps for children and people with disabilities. Here's the ABC's Marcus Moore.
3: Authorities going door to door telling residents to get out.
4: It escalated pretty quickly.
3: Americans Brendan and Tammy Hutchinson, who live there year round,
5: could see the wind shift and it really got thick smoke and it was real, a lot of ash falling out of the sky.
3: Thousands ordered to get out and telling tourists to stay away.
0: This is the Canadian Press. In sports, Jose Maltos Diaz kicked two field goals and a single in the final 3 minutes of the game to lift the CFL's East Division leading Montreal Alouettes to a 31-18 win over the visiting Hamilton Tiger Cats Sunday. The Owls improved to 6-1. The Tie Cats slipped to 3-4. The Toronto Blue Jays were hoping to gain some ground on the surging Boston Red Sox over the weekend, but ended up losing two of three games at Fenway Park. The Red Sox beat the Jays 6-1 Sunday in the series finale. The Jays have lost 7 of 10 since the All-Star break. At the Commonwealth Games in Glasgow, Scotland, Toronto swimmer Joshua Liendo and Halifax gymnast Ellie Black added gold medals to Canada's tally. Liendo Sunday defended his men's 100-meter butterfly title before Black became the first person to win two all-around gymnastics crowns at the Games. Canada has won 9 medals at the Games so far, 3 gold, 3 silver, and 3 bronze. From the Canadian Press, I'm Karen Rebo.
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9: When you think of Canada, you think about a nation that stretches from sea to sea. And few bands can encapsulate that notion better than Blue Sky Miners. Despite forming as a band in Toronto, this six-piece folk rock group has roots on both the East and West Coasts. With band members coming from New Brunswick and British Columbia, Blue Sky Miners present an authentically Canadian sound. Since their inception back in 2013, the group has been blending folk, rock, blues, and even some southern rock into a cohesive sound they refer to as Rocky Mountain Desert Rock.
6: Every breeze had me falling blind.
9: Their core instrumentation is simple, with Eric on guitar, Stefan on drums, and Connor on bass. But this doesn't stop the group from bringing in other instruments, such as banjos and mandolins, to fit their songs. But what stands out most amongst all the instrumentation are the vocals. Blue Sky Miners use beautifully arranged harmonies sung by band members Jerry, Jenna, and Jay to create a full sound, which at times can be reminiscent of Mother Mother.
10: And the stars in the sky were all echoing delight, howling wolves.
9: Those harmonies are exemplified perfectly on their song Riot, which you are hearing right now. Riot is the last track off their self-titled 2015 release, which also featured the single Cold Water that gets spins on the CBC, and the track Half Black Moon, which premiered on the Strombo Show. O Canada, I'm Zachary Bader Shammai, celebrating Blue Sky Miners on 96.9 Radio Humber.
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12: It's nice having you back on the show, Joe. 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

0: From the National Newsroom of the Canadian Press, I'm Karen Rebo. One suspect was arrested and police are searching for another following a shooting that killed three people last night at a crowded Seattle food festival. Two people died at the scene and a third died at hospital. Police say the gunfire erupted around 6 p.m. in the waning hours of the annual three-day Bite of Seattle food festival at the sprawling Seattle Center Events Campus. Investigators believe the two were shooting at each other and there was no ongoing threat now to the public. Mayor Katie Wilson says her heart is with the victims.
1: What happened here today at the Seattle Center was an unbelievable tragedy, and a horrific act of violence.
0: Four others were wounded and remain hospitalized, including a two-year-old boy. Traffic is set to start flowing today across that massive new bridge over the Detroit River that will serve as a critical route for trade, jobs, and tourism between Canada and the U.S. Here's Canadian Press reporter Don Mitchell.
2: Late last week, Canada celebrated the Gordie Howe International Bridge with a ribbon-cutting ceremony in Windsor, Ontario, to mark the completion of the multi-million-dollar, multi-year project. However, there were no U.S. and Michigan representatives there. Uninvited from Friday's gathering after President Donald Trump suddenly announced 50% tariffs on Canadian goods entering America.
0: It's been three long years without a collective agreement, but Quebec and a union representing 3,500 paramedics have reached a tentative deal. The workers include more than 1,000 paramedics who work for Urgence Santé, the public ambulance service serving Montreal and Laval. The union says the agreement was reached after 6 days of negotiations and more than a year of strike action. Chocolate maker Cadbury has issued a recall for one of its products due to undeclared pistachio.
3: The Canadian Food Inspection Agency says the recall involves several of the company's Dairy Milk Oreo chocolate bars. Officials say there have been reported reactions associated with consuming the products. The CFIA says anyone who bought the chocolate bars should either throw them in the garbage or return them to the store for a refund. It says a food safety investigation is underway and that federal officials will work to make sure the recalled products are pulled from store shelves. Many were hospitalized last year with salmonella after an outbreak of infections linked to certain brands of pistachios and pistachio-containing products. Aaron Sousa, The Canadian Press.
0: And there were plenty of big celebrity cameos at Comic-Con over the weekend. Here's ABC's Danny New.
4: Robert Downey Jr.!
5: Another San Diego Comic-Con is now in the books, / comic books. Where fans could pack into the convention center to see the stars of upcoming movies or perhaps take pictures with a man they thought was just cosplaying as Deadpool.
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5: Only to find out later it was actually Ryan Reynolds under the mask of his on-screen character the whole time.
0: This is the Canadian Press. In sports, Max Scherzer will celebrate his 42nd birthday later today on the mound as he starts for the Toronto Blue Jays when they open a three-game series against the host Washington Nationals. Scherzer hasn't played in a major league game since June 10th because of a thumb injury. The Jays lost two of three weekend games at Fenway Park against the Boston Red Sox. San Diego came back from an early three-run deficit and beat Miami 5-3 and extended the Marlins' losing streak to a franchise record 12 games. The CFL's Montreal Alouettes improved to 6-1 on the season with a 31-18 win over the visiting Hamilton Ticats yesterday. Jose Maltos Diaz kicked two field goals and a single in the final 3 minutes to lift the East Division leading Owls to the win. 21-year-old Jackson Koivun won the 3M Open by three strokes in only his third start as a pro golfer by holding off Scottie Scheffler with a closing 5-under-66 for a tournament record 25-under total. From the Canadian Press, I'm Karen Rebo.
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0: From the National Newsroom of the Canadian Press, I'm Karen Rebo. One suspect was arrested and police are searching for another following a shooting that killed three people last night at a crowded Seattle food festival. Two people died at the scene and a third died at hospital. Police say the gunfire erupted around 6 p.m. in the waning hours of the annual three-day Bite of Seattle food festival at the sprawling Seattle Center Events Campus. Investigators believe the two were shooting at each other, and there is no ongoing threat now to the public. Mayor Katie Wilson says her heart is with the victims.
1: What happened here today at the Seattle Center was an unbelievable tragedy, and a horrific act of violence.
0: Four others were wounded and remain hospitalized, including a two-year-old boy. Traffic is set to start flowing today across that massive new bridge over the Detroit River that will serve as a critical route for trade, jobs, and tourism between Canada and the U.S. Here's Canadian Press reporter Don Mitchell.
2: Late last week, Canada celebrated the Gordie Howe International Bridge with a ribbon-cutting ceremony in Windsor, Ontario, to mark the completion of the multi-million dollar, multi-year project. However, there were no U.S. and Michigan representatives there. Uninvited from Friday's gathering after President Donald Trump suddenly announced 50% tariffs on Canadian goods entering America.
0: It's been three long years without a collective agreement, but Quebec and a union representing 3,500 paramedics have reached a tentative deal. The workers include more than 1,000 paramedics who work for Urgence Santé, the public ambulance service serving Montreal and Laval. The union says the agreement was reached after 6 days of negotiations and more than a year of strike action. Chocolate maker Cadbury has issued a recall for one of its products due to undeclared pistachio.
3: The Canadian Food Inspection Agency says the recall involves several of the company's Dairy Milk Oreo chocolate bars. Officials say there have been reported reactions associated with consuming the products. The CFIA says anyone who bought the chocolate bars should either throw them in the garbage or return them to the store for a refund. It says a food safety investigation is underway and that federal officials will work to make sure the recalled products are pulled from store shelves. Many were hospitalized last year with salmonella after an outbreak of infections linked to certain brands of pistachios and pistachio-containing products. Aaron Sousa, The Canadian Press.
0: And there were plenty of big celebrity cameos at Comic-Con over the weekend. Here's ABC's Danny New.
4: Robert Downey Jr.!
5: Another San Diego Comic-Con is now in the books, / comic books. Where fans could pack into the convention center to see the stars of upcoming movies or perhaps take pictures with a man they thought was just cosplaying as Deadpool.
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5: Only to find out later it was actually Ryan Reynolds under the mask of his on-screen character the whole time.
0: This is the Canadian Press. In sports, Max Scherzer will celebrate his 42nd birthday later today on the mound as he starts for the Toronto Blue Jays when they open a three-game series against the host Washington Nationals. Scherzer hasn't played in a major league game since June 10th because of a thumb injury. The Jays lost two of three weekend games at Fenway Park against the Boston Red Sox. San Diego came back from an early three-run deficit and beat Miami 5-3 and extended the Marlins' losing streak to a franchise record 12 games. The CFL's Montreal Alouettes improved to 6-1 on the season with a 31-18 win over the visiting Hamilton Ticats yesterday. Jose Maltos Diaz kicked two field goals and a single in the final 3 minutes to lift the East Division leading Owls to the win. 21-year-old Jackson Koivin won the 3M Open by three strokes in only his third start as a pro golfer by holding off Scottie Scheffler with a closing 5-under-66 for a tournament record 25-under total. From the Canadian Press, I'm Karen Rebo.
8: One cough, one sneeze, and anyone that passes through that room for the next 2 hours could die. 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
9: Oh Canada, I'm Kim Elliott. How many times in your life have you actually seen a real live moose? Probably not many. It's hard to believe that for an animal so big, it's not often we see one of these elusive creatures. And even still, the moose remains one of Canada's unofficial symbols. As I said, a moose is a huge creature, but did you know it can grow to be over 3 meters in length and have a shoulder height of over 2 meters? A full-grown male can weigh 600 kilograms. Antlers can range anywhere from 4 to 5 feet, but Alaskan moose have the biggest antlers, which can be more than 2 meters wide. A moose has pretty bad eyesight, and they rely on a keen sense of smell and sound. They stop and listen often while they're eating. Such a gentle-looking animal. Have you ever wondered if a moose has any enemies? Or who would try to take on such a big creature? Well, unfortunately, man is one of the moose's biggest enemies, which is probably why moose spend so much time trying to avoid humans. In the wintertime, when moose are weak from hunger, they are hunted by wolves and bears. Moose can't really escape their enemies if they're in deep snow. A female moose, which is called a cow, will only have 1 or 2 babies in their lifetime, which are called calves. The calves learn to walk about 2 weeks after birth and stay with their mother for about a year until she's ready to have another calf. A few quick moose facts. A moose will go crashing through the trees when it's scared. The male, which is called a bull, will lose its horns in late fall and new ones will grow back. Moose often live alone, and they can usually be seen around dawn or dusk. And finally, an angry moose can be very dangerous. So, be nice to the moose. And next time you see one, if you should be so lucky, stand back, admire, don't make it mad, and be proud that this beautiful creature lives in our beautiful country. Oh, Canada, I'm Kim Elliott on Radio Humber 96.9.
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0: From the National Newsroom of the Canadian Press, I'm Karen Rebo. Three dead and at least four injured in a shooting last night near the base of the Space Needle in Seattle.
1: This happened during the Bite of Seattle Food Festival. Gunfire erupted shortly after 6 p.m., causing the crowd to scatter. Witnesses describe a chaotic scene.
2: We saw a few people going to a building, so we went in there, and we went like down the stairs, and we just hid in the garage.
1: A young child is among the wounded, Assistant Police Chief Tyrone Davis.
3: One of the four victims that was taken to the hospital was a toddler.
1: Detectives believe two people were shooting at each other. One suspect is in custody. Jeff Pogela, ABC News, Seattle.
0: Toronto police have launched a hate crime investigation after two locations of the same Jewish-owned bakery chain were damaged overnight on Saturday. Police say the window of a bakery near Yonge and St. Clair was struck by gunfire, and another bakery near Bathurst and Steeles also had a window broken, but there has been no sign that it was bullet-related. No injuries were reported. Toronto Mayor Olivia Chow thanked police for their efforts to identify those responsible for targeted attacks that she calls vile and unacceptable. The Gordie Howe International Bridge opens to motorists today after months of controversy over financial aspects of the project.
4: In a social media post last February, President Donald Trump insisted the U.S. would have to be compensated before he would allow the bridge to open, connecting Windsor, Ontario, and Detroit. Canada subsequently agreed to make some adjustments concerning the sharing of revenues. Canada then held a ceremony last week to help mark the opening of the bridge, but a joint celebration with the U.S. was canceled over Washington's recent threat of new tariffs on Canadian goods. Lisa Laporte, The Canadian Press.
0: Calgary police briefly closed areas near a park over the weekend in their painstaking search for a missing 11-year-old boy who is autistic and nonverbal. The entrance to Nose Hill Park was closed Saturday and reopened last night after police say the search in the area for Parker was complete. Parker was last seen July 16th at his care home in Calgary's North End. And 4 years after a lawnmower accident nearly cost him both legs, 10-year-old Austin Byers used those limbs to cross the finish line at Super Tri Toronto yesterday. Byers ran the final stretch of the annual triathlon alongside Canadian Olympic triathlete Tyler Mislachuk and members of the team from Toronto's Hospital for Sick Children that helped save both his legs and feet after that accident. Byers says he's thankful for the help he got at Sick Kids and for finishing this race.
5: It felt very good that I accomplished that. I was looking forward to crossing the finish line.
0: Mislachuk won the men's pro race and says running the final stretch with Austin afterwards was one of the highlights of his day. This is the Canadian Press. In sports, Max Scherzer will celebrate his 42nd birthday later today on the mound as he starts for the Toronto Blue Jays when they open a three-game series against the host Washington Nationals. Scherzer hasn't played in a major league game since June 10th because of a thumb injury. The Jays lost two of three weekend games at Fenway Park against the Boston Red Sox. San Diego came back from an early three-run deficit and beat Miami 5-3 and extended the Marlins' losing streak to a franchise record 12 games. The CFL's Montreal Alouettes improved to 6-1 on the season with a 31-18 win over the visiting Hamilton Ticats yesterday. Jose Maltos Diaz kicked two field goals and a single in the final 3 minutes to lift the East Division-leading Owls to the win. 21-year-old Jackson Koivun won the 3M Open by three strokes in only his third start as a pro golfer by holding off Scottie Scheffler with a closing 5-under-66 for a tournament record 25-under total. From the Canadian Press, I'm Karen Rebo.
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We may not always know who we are, but one thing is clear. 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

0: From the National Newsroom of the Canadian Press, I'm Karen Rebo. Three dead and at least four injured in a shooting last night near the base of the Space Needle in Seattle.
1: This happened during the Bite of Seattle Food Festival. Gunfire erupted shortly after 6 p.m., causing the crowd to scatter. Witnesses describe a chaotic scene.
2: We saw a few people going to a building, so we went in there, and we went like down the stairs, and we just hid in the garage.
1: A young child is among the wounded, Assistant Police Chief Tyrone Davis.
3: One of the four victims that was taken to the hospital was a toddler.
1: Detectives believe two people were shooting at each other. One suspect is in custody. Jeff Pogela, ABC News, Seattle.
0: Toronto police have launched a hate crime investigation after two locations of the same Jewish-owned bakery chain were damaged overnight on Saturday. Police say the window of a bakery near Yonge and St. Clair was struck by gunfire, and another bakery near Bathurst and Steeles also had a window broken, but there has been no sign that it was bullet-related. No injuries were reported. Toronto Mayor Olivia Chow thanked police for their efforts to identify those responsible for targeted attacks that she called vile and unacceptable. The Gordie Howe International Bridge opens to motorists today after months of controversy over financial aspects of the project.
4: In a social media post last February, President Donald Trump insisted the U.S. would have to be compensated before he would allow the bridge to open, connecting Windsor, Ontario, and Detroit. Canada subsequently agreed to make some adjustments concerning the sharing of revenues. Canada then held a ceremony last week to help mark the opening of the bridge, but a joint celebration with the U.S. was canceled over Washington's recent threat of new tariffs on Canadian goods. Lisa Laporte, The Canadian Press.
0: Calgary police briefly closed areas near a park over the weekend in their painstaking search for a missing 11-year-old boy who is autistic and nonverbal. The entrance to Nose Hill Park was closed Saturday and reopened last night after police say the search in the area for Parker was complete. Parker was last seen July 16th at his care home in Calgary's North End. And 4 years after a lawnmower accident nearly cost him both legs, 10-year-old Austin Byers used those limbs to cross the finish line at Super Tri Toronto yesterday. Byers ran the final stretch of the annual triathlon alongside Canadian Olympic triathlete Tyler Mislachuk and members of the team from Toronto's Hospital for Sick Children that helped save both his legs and feet after that accident. Byers says he's thankful for the help he got at Sick Kids and for finishing this race.
5: It felt very good that I accomplished that. I was looking forward to crossing the finish line.
0: Mislachuk won the men's pro race and says running the final stretch with Austin afterwards was one of the highlights of his day. This is the Canadian Press. In sports, Max Scherzer will celebrate his 42nd birthday later today on the mound as he starts for the Toronto Blue Jays when they open a three-game series against the host Washington Nationals. Scherzer hasn't played in a major league game since June 10th because of a thumb injury. The Jays lost two of three weekend games at Fenway Park against the Boston Red Sox. San Diego came back from an early three-run deficit and beat Miami 5-3 and extended the Marlins' losing streak to a franchise record 12 games. The CFL's Montreal Alouettes improved to 6-1 on the season with a 31-18 win over the visiting Hamilton Ticats yesterday. Jose Maltos Diaz kicked two field goals and a single in the final 3 minutes to lift the East Division-leading Owls to the win. 21-year-old Jackson Koivun won the 3M Open by three strokes in only his third start as a pro golfer by holding off Scottie Scheffler with a closing 5-under-66 for a tournament record 25-under total. From the Canadian Press, I'm Karen Rebo.
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7: The CN Tower. It's the defining landmark of Toronto, the city's crown jewel. It's also pretty much the first thing everyone thinks about when they hear Toronto. Its full name is Canada's National Tower, but CN Tower tends to roll better. Opening to the world in 1976, the tower now sees more than 1.5 million visitors each year, and everyone, no matter how old, is always looking up at the marvel of the tower. Standing at 553 meters tall, in 1995, the CN Tower was classified as one of the seven wonders in the modern world by the American Society of Civil Engineers. But the CN Tower does more than just stand as the defining tower of Toronto. It also serves as a broadcasting tower, hosting over 30 TV and FM radio signals across the South Ontario region. It's why you're able to use your phone, listen to the radio, and watch TV almost anywhere in Toronto. Talk about coverage. The tower has many unique attractions, other than being able to look at Niagara Falls from the downtown core. They have installed a glass floor so you can look down from 342 meters in the sky with the safety of being indoors. You can also do the edge walk, meaning you can walk on top of the tower's main pod at 356 meters in the sky while attached to a safety rail. Don't look down! The tower also sets the mood and tone for the city with its very own lighting system. The CN Tower's LED lighting system can produce over 16.7 million colors, which means the possibilities of color combinations are seemingly endless. And did you know they have special lighting events held for almost every day in the year? Well, now you do. For O Canada, I'm Zachary Davies, celebrating the CN Tower on 96.9 Radio Humber.
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0: From the National Newsroom of the Canadian Press, I'm Karen Rebo. Police arrested one suspect and are looking for another after gunfire erupted at a crowded food festival beneath Seattle's Space Needle last night. The violence left three people dead and four others injured, including a two-year-old boy. Investigators believe the two suspects were shooting at each other, and one remains on the loose. The gunfire broke out in the waning hours of the Bite of Seattle, an annual three-day food festival that draws a few hundred thousand people, food, and retail vendors. Here's ABC's Allison Kosick.
1: Gunfire erupting at the Seattle Center just after 6 p.m. local time.
2: I would say at least two dozen shots. It was multiple. It sounded like an automatic weapon.
1: Families trying to jump over a nearby fence to safety. People sheltering inside the Seattle Center as shots rang out.
0: Toronto police have launched a hate crime investigation after two locations of the same Jewish-owned bakery chain were damaged overnight Saturday. Police say the window of a bakery near Yonge and St. Clair was struck by gunfire. Another bakery near Bathurst and Steeles had a window broken, but there was no evidence it was caused by bullets. Mayor Olivia Chow thanked police for working to ID those responsible for the targeted attacks. She calls vile and unacceptable. Traffic is set to start flowing today across a massive new bridge over the Detroit River that will serve as a critical route for trade, jobs, and tourism between Canada and the U.S. Here's Canadian Press reporter Don Mitchell.
3: Late last week, Canada celebrated the Gordie Howe International Bridge with a ribbon-cutting ceremony in Windsor, Ontario, to mark the completion of the multi-million dollar multi-year project. However, there were no U.S. and Michigan representatives there. Uninvited from Friday's gathering after President Donald Trump suddenly announced 50% tariffs on Canadian goods entering America.
0: Chocolate maker Cadbury has issued a recall for one of its products due to undeclared pistachio.
4: The Canadian Food Inspection Agency says the recall involves several of the company's Dairy Milk Oreo chocolate bars. Officials say there have been reported reactions associated with consuming the products. The CFIA says anyone who bought the chocolate bars should either throw them in the garbage or return them to the store for a refund. Many were hospitalized last year with salmonella after an outbreak of infections linked to certain brands of pistachios and pistachio-containing products. Aaron Sousa, The Canadian Press.
0: And 4 years after a lawnmower accident nearly cost him both legs, 10-year-old Austin Byers used those limbs to cross the finish line at yesterday's Super Tri Toronto. Byers ran the final stretch of the annual triathlon alongside Canadian Olympic triathlete Tyler Mislachuk and members of the team from Toronto's Hospital for Sick Children, who helped save both his legs and feet after his accident.
5: They helped me by reattaching my foot. Without them, I probably wouldn't be able to run or anything like that. I probably wouldn't even have my foot.
0: This is the Canadian Press. In sports, Max Scherzer will celebrate his 42nd birthday later today on the mound as he starts for the Toronto Blue Jays when they open a three-game series against the host Washington Nationals. Scherzer hasn't played in a major league game since June 10th because of a thumb injury. The Jays lost two of three weekend games at Fenway Park against the Boston Red Sox. San Diego came back from an early three-run deficit and beat Miami 5-3 and extended the Marlins' losing streak to a franchise record 12 games. The CFL's Montreal Alouettes improved to 6-1 on the season with a 31-18 win over the visiting Hamilton Ticats yesterday. Jose Maltos Diaz kicked two field goals and a single in the final 3 minutes to lift the East Division leading Als to the win. 21-year-old Jackson Koivun won the 3M Open by three strokes in only his third start as a pro golfer by holding off Scottie Scheffler with a closing 5-under-66 for a tournament record 25-under total. From the Canadian Press, I'm Karen Rebo.
6: 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Oh, yeah.

0: From the National Newsroom of the Canadian Press, I'm Karen Rebo. Police arrested one suspect and are looking for another after gunfire erupted at a crowded food festival beneath Seattle's Space Needle last night. The violence left three people dead and four others injured, including a two-year-old boy. Investigators believe the two suspects were shooting at each other, and one remains on the loose. The gunfire broke out in the waning hours of the Bite of Seattle, an annual three-day food festival that draws a few hundred thousand people, food, and retail vendors. Here's ABC's Allison Kosick.
1: Gunfire erupting at the Seattle Center just after 6 p.m. local time.
2: I would say at least two dozen shots. It was multiple. It sounded like an automatic weapon.
1: Families trying to jump over a nearby fence to safety. People sheltering inside the Seattle Center as shots rang out.
0: Toronto police have launched a hate crime investigation after two locations of the same Jewish-owned bakery chain were damaged overnight Saturday. Police say the window of a bakery near Yonge and St. Clair was struck by gunfire. Another bakery near Bathurst and Steeles had a window broken, but there was no evidence it was caused by bullets. Mayor Olivia Chow thanked police for working to ID those responsible for the targeted attacks. She calls vile and unacceptable. Traffic is set to start flowing today across a massive new bridge over the Detroit River that will serve as a critical route for trade, jobs, and tourism between Canada and the U.S. Here's Canadian Press reporter Don Mitchell.
3: Late last week, Canada celebrated the Gordie Howe International Bridge with a ribbon-cutting ceremony in Windsor, Ontario, to mark the completion of the multi-million-dollar, multi-year project. However, there were no U.S. and Michigan representatives there. Uninvited from Friday's gathering after President Donald Trump suddenly announced 50% tariffs on Canadian goods entering America.
0: Chocolate maker Cadbury has issued a recall for one of its products due to undeclared pistachio.
4: The Canadian Food Inspection Agency says the recall involves several of the company's Dairy Milk Oreo chocolate bars. Officials say there have been reported reactions associated with consuming the products. The CFIA says anyone who bought the chocolate bars should either throw them in the garbage or return them to the store for a refund. Many were hospitalized last year with salmonella after an outbreak of infections linked to certain brands of pistachios and pistachio-containing products. Aaron Sousa, The Canadian Press.
0: And 4 years after a lawnmower accident nearly cost him both legs, 10-year-old Austin Byers used those limbs to cross the finish line at yesterday's Super Tri Toronto. Byers ran the final stretch of the annual triathlon alongside Canadian Olympic triathlete Tyler Mislachuk and members of the team from Toronto's Hospital for Sick Children, who helped save both his legs and feet after his accident.
5: They helped me by reattaching my foot. Without them, I probably wouldn't be able to run or anything like that. I probably wouldn't even have my foot.
0: This is the Canadian Press. In sports, Max Scherzer will celebrate his 42nd birthday later today on the mound as he starts for the Toronto Blue Jays when they open a three-game series against the host Washington Nationals. Scherzer hasn't played in a major league game since June 10th because of a thumb injury. The Jays lost two of three weekend games at Fenway Park against the Boston Red Sox. San Diego came back from an early three-run deficit and beat Miami 5-3 and extended the Marlins' losing streak to a franchise record 12 games. The CFL's Montreal Alouettes improved to 6-1 on the season with a 31-18 win over the visiting Hamilton Ticats yesterday. Jose Maltos Diaz kicked two field goals and a single in the final 3 minutes to lift the East Division-leading Owls to the win. 21-year-old Jackson Koivin won the 3M Open by three strokes in only his third start as a pro golfer by holding off Scottie Scheffler with a closing 5-under-66 for a tournament record 25-under total. From the Canadian Press, I'm Karen Rebo.
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7: Some people say that rock and roll is dead, but these guys don't think so. While attending high school in 2006, Luke Bentham, Kyle Fisher, and Dave Nardi formed the Dirty Nil in the small town of Dundas, Ontario, just outside of Hamilton. The band spent the next 5 years playing and writing and honing in on their own sound.
8: I don't care about your boyfriend. He don't like me anyway.
7: It was in 2011, after the release of their EP and debut music video, when the band started to gain a reputation for putting on one heck of a live show. Two more EPs and a split 7-inch later led to their staple release to date, Smite. Five tracks of pure rock and roll in February 2014. This release saw their third music video for the opening track, Nicotine, and in summer 2015, they got the chance to be on the Vans Warped Tour. Shortly after Warped Tour, the Dirty Nil were signed to Dine Alone Records, and they'll put out the band's first ever full-length LP, Higher Power, on February 27th, 2016. Dine Alone Records released the album's opening track and single, No Weaknesses, in September 2015, after announcing the band's signing.

0: January 2016 sees the Dirty Mill tour the UK and Germany for the first time, and they're only going up from here. Oh Canada, I'm Stan Musial, celebrating the Dirty Mill on 96.9 Radio Humber.
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0: From the National Newsroom of the Canadian Press, I'm Karen Rebo. It's opening day in Windsor, Ontario, and Detroit, Michigan, as a brand new bridge, nearly 15 years in the making, will finally open its gates to traffic. The Gordie Howe International Bridge is set to open to motorists today after U.S. President Donald Trump sparked months of controversy over financial aspects of the project that was signed back in 2012.
1: In a social media post last February, President Donald Trump insisted the U.S. would have to be compensated before he would allow the bridge to open. He falsely claimed the $6.4 billion structure connecting Windsor, Ontario and Detroit was built with virtually no American content. Canada subsequently agreed to make some adjustments concerning the sharing of revenues. Canada then held a ceremony last week to help mark the opening of the bridge, but a joint celebration with the U.S. was canceled over Washington's recent threat of new tariffs on Canadian goods. Lisa Laporte, The Canadian Press.
0: Two wildfires in British Columbia have merged and are now moving north and northeast, about 20 kilometers from a historic village in the province's interior. The BC Wildfire Service estimates the combined size of the Pear Lake and 59 Creek fires was 670 square kilometers. The Pear Lake blaze had already destroyed some structures and homes on the outskirts of the village of Clinton. French President Emmanuel Macron held a crisis meeting today to address uncontrolled wildfires, forcing over a quarter million people to flee their homes in his country. In the Gironde region of southwest France, home to the country's famous Bordeaux wine, flames have burned an area four times the size of Paris. A recall has been issued by chocolate maker Cadbury due to undeclared pistachio. A Canadian Food Inspection Agency says the recall involves several of the company's Dairy Milk Oreo chocolate bars. It says there have been reported allergic reactions linked with the products, and consumers should either throw them out or return them to the store for a refund. Chaos erupted when gunfire rang out at a crowded food festival beneath Seattle's Space Needle last night. Police have arrested one suspect and they're looking for another after violence at the Bite of Seattle left three people dead and four injured, including a toddler. Investigators believe the two were shooting at each other. And there were plenty of big celebrity cameos at Comic-Con over the weekend. Here's ABC's Danny New.
2: Robert Downey Jr.
3: Another San Diego Comic-Con is now in the books, slash comic books, where fans could pack into the convention center to see the stars of upcoming movies or perhaps take pictures with a man they thought was just cosplaying as Deadpool.
4: What's on your mind, buddy?
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3: Only to find out later it was actually Ryan Reynolds under the mask of his on-screen character the whole time.
0: This is the Canadian Press. In sports, Max Scherzer will celebrate his 42nd birthday later today on the mound as he starts for the Toronto Blue Jays when they open a three-game series against the host Washington Nationals. Scherzer hasn't played in a major league game since June 10th because of a thumb injury. The Jays lost two of three weekend games at Fenway Park against the Boston Red Sox. The CFL's Montreal Alouettes improved to 6-1 on the season with a 31-18 win over the visiting Hamilton Ticats yesterday. Jose Maltos Diaz kicked two field goals and a single in the final 3 minutes. And Toronto swimmer Joshua Liendo and Halifax gymnast Ellie Black added gold medals to Canada's tally at the Commonwealth Games yesterday. Liendo defending his men's 100-meter butterfly title before Black became the first person to win two all-around gymnastics crowns at the Games. Canada enters today's competition in Glasgow, Scotland with 9 medals, including 3 gold. From the Canadian Press, I'm Karen Rebo.
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0: Canadian Press. It's opening day in Windsor, Ontario, and Detroit, Michigan has a brand new bridge. Nearly 15 years in the making will finally open its gates to traffic. The Gordie Howe International Bridge is set to open to motorists today after U.S. President Donald Trump sparked months of controversy over financial aspects of the project. Two wildfires in British Columbia have merged and are now moving north and northeast about 20 kilometers from a historic village in the province's interior. The BC Wildfire Service estimates the combined size of the Pear Lake and 59 Creek fires was 670 square kilometers. French President Emmanuel Macron held a crisis meeting today to address uncontrolled wildfires, forcing over a quarter million people to flee their homes. And a recall has been issued by chocolate maker Cadbury due to undeclared pistachio involving several of its Dairy Milk Oreo chocolate bars. From the Canadian Press, I'm Karen Rebo.
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We break beats, not rules. We play the tracks others won't. We amplify the voices no one else hears. And we do it with 100% Canadian pride. 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

0: The Canadian Press, its opening day in Windsor, Ontario, and Detroit, Michigan, has a brand new bridge. Nearly 15 years in the making will finally open its gates to traffic. The Gordie Howe International Bridge is set to open to motorists today after U.S. President Donald Trump sparked months of controversy over financial aspects of the project. Two wildfires in British Columbia have merged and are now moving north and northeast about 20 kilometers from a historic village in the province's interior. The BC Wildfire Service estimates the combined size of the Pear Lake and 59 Creek fires was 670 square kilometers. French President Emmanuel Macron held a crisis meeting today to address uncontrolled wildfires, forcing over 250,000 people to flee their homes. And a recall has been issued by chocolate maker Cadbury due to undeclared pistachio involving several of its Dairy Milk Oreo chocolate bars. From the Canadian Press, I'm Karen Rebo.
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0: think if you really believe in what you're doing and you think there's a legitimate reason and way that it can reach a lot of people and inspire a lot of people, make sure that when you wake up every morning, that's still what's driving you and that's what you're trying to accomplish every day. Hey, what's up? This is Joel from Walk Off the Earth.
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been studying in this library for hours. I'm so bored. 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

0: The Impress. It's opening day in Windsor, Ontario, and Detroit, Michigan has a brand new bridge. Nearly 15 years in the making will finally open its gates to traffic. The Gordie Howe International Bridge is set to open to motorists today after U.S. President Donald Trump sparked months of controversy over financial aspects of the project. Two wildfires in British Columbia have merged and are now moving north and northeast about 20 kilometers from a historic village in the province's interior. The B.C. Wildfire Service estimates the combined size of the Pear Lake and 59 Creek fires was 670 square kilometers. French President Emmanuel Macron held a crisis meeting today to address uncontrolled wildfires, forcing over a quarter million people to flee their homes. And a recall has been issued by chocolate maker Cadbury due to undeclared pistachio involving several of its Dairy Milk Oreo chocolate bars. From the Canadian Press, I'm Karen Rebo.
1: That was some party thanks to my buddies Beer and Joint. Here's the keys, Joint.
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7: It's no secret that Canadians love their ketchup chips. Mmm, ketchup chips. These crunchy, thinly sliced potatoes are doused in a flavorful reddish powder, and they've been a favorite flavor since the early 1980s, sparking snack attacks and staining fingers across the nation. But what's the real story behind ketchup chips? Well, French fries and ketchup have always gone together since their arrival at fast food joints in the late 1940s. It's a concept that would carry over into the chip world and become a national favorite in the early 1980s, nearly 40 years after. Adding ketchup-flavored seasoning to potato chips came to be sometime in the 70s. Each chip was dusted with tomato powder, garlic, onion, and spices, mixing smoky, salty, and sweet flavors with a tart taste into every bite. Since then, millions of chip bags have been torn open and devoured by hungry hordes of Canadians who can't get enough of this quirky, yet addictive, ketchupy flavor. The true origins of ketchup chips are mirrored in mystery, as in nobody's willing to step forward to officially take the credit. It's believed that this red powdered snack was first invented by Hostess Potato Chips in the early 70s and sold exclusively to the Canadian market. But it appears that the story could be a little bit more complicated. An American company in Pennsylvania, Hers Snacks, has reportedly been making ketchup-flavored chips since the early 1980s. A decade later, the Heinz Ketchup Company got on board with Hers, realizing that potato chips and ketchup seasoning make a killer combo. They've since blended the brands to create Hers Heinz Ketchup-flavored potato chips. So while this invention may hold a dual citizenship, the bottom line is, it's a Canadian classic deep down to its core, and stores will forever stock it in their shelves. For O Canada, I'm Zachary Davies, celebrating ketchup chips on 96.9 Radio Humber.
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0: now this update from the Canadian Press. The bridge over the Detroit River, named for a late Canadian hockey icon, is set to open to motorists today after months of new controversy about revenue sharing. The Gordie Howe International Bridge linking Windsor, Ontario and Detroit is expected to serve as a critical route for trade, jobs and tourism between both countries. Two wildfires threatening the BC interior village of Clinton and the surrounding area have merged to span nearly 670 square kilometers in the South Cariboo region. The BC Wildfire Service says the Para Lake and 59 Creek blazes combined late Saturday and continued to spread yesterday, moving north and northeast. Meanwhile, most of the southern portions of all three prairie provinces are under heat warnings this morning. Environment Canada says southeastern Alberta is expecting temperatures as high as 34 today and for several days. From the Canadian Press, I'm Naira Ahmed.
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0: now this update from the Canadian Press. The bridge over the Detroit River, named for a late Canadian hockey icon, is set to open to motorists today after months of new controversy about revenue sharing. The Gordie Howe International Bridge linking Windsor, Ontario and Detroit is expected to serve as a critical route for trade, jobs and tourism between both countries. Two wildfires threatening the BC interior village of Clinton and the surrounding area have merged to span nearly 670 square kilometers in the South Cariboo region. The BC Wildfire Service says the Para Lake and 59 Creek blazes combined late Saturday and continued to spread yesterday, moving north and northeast. Meanwhile, most of the southern portions of all three prairie provinces are under heat warnings this morning. Environment Canada says southeastern Alberta is expecting temperatures as high as 34 today and for several days. From the Canadian Press, I'm Naira Ahmed.
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0: now this update from the Canadian Press. The bridge over the Detroit River, named for a late Canadian hockey icon, is set to open to motorists today after months of new controversy about revenue sharing. The Gordie Howe International Bridge linking Windsor, Ontario and Detroit is expected to serve as a critical route for trade, jobs and tourism between both countries. Two wildfires threatening the BC interior village of Clinton and the surrounding area have merged to span nearly 670 square kilometers in the South Cariboo region. The BC Wildfire Service says the Para Lake and 59 Creek blazes combined late Saturday and continued to spread yesterday, moving north and northeast. Meanwhile, most of the southern portions of all three prairie provinces are under heat warnings this morning. Environment Canada says southeastern Alberta is expecting temperatures as high as 34 today and for several days. From the Canadian Press, I'm Naira Ahmed.
1: Oh my God, I so love babies. I just love everything about them. I love babysitting. I love when babies sit, sitting babies, sitting with the babies. I love it when babies sit on your lap. But sometimes I think, hey, what if I sat on the baby's lap? Wouldn't that be the cutest thing ever? 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No, I weigh like as much as a feather. No, even lighter. So, what time should I be at your house?
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3: You can use this as a spread on a cracker, you can use this as a dip, or most famously, have it as the other half of a jam sandwich. If you haven't figured it out already, it's peanut butter. Marcellus Gilmore Edson is who we can thank for what we know and love as peanut butter. He was a chemist from Quebec who wanted to make a buttery paste out of peanuts. Thoughtco.com says in 1884 he filed and was given the patent for what he called peanut candy.

Peanut butter is defined as a spread or paste made from roasted peanuts. UpClose.com says he produced this to help people maintain nutrition if they had a hard time chewing or swallowing solid foods. According to the Peanut Bureau of Canada, peanut products are still very popular in Canadian homes. The Bureau says the responses from a study done from this year showed that 95% of the consumers eat peanut butter. They also say that 78% of these people have it at least once a week. Canada isn't able to grow peanuts because of our climate, but that doesn't stop us from importing, which has made us the largest single country importer of U.S. peanuts. So just

0: Life Hack says some other ways you can use peanut butter besides eating it is as gum remover, leather cleaner, and shaving cream. Oh, Canada, I'm Daniela Wusu, celebrating peanut butter on 96.9 Radio Humber.
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0: destination. When the market got a hold on.
1: Now this update from the Canadian Press. The Gordie Howe International Bridge is set to open to motorists today, connecting Canada and the U.S. over the Detroit River. The bridge is named for the Canadian hockey icon known to some as Mr. Hockey. For close to a century, the privately owned bridge has been the only route for large commercial trucks moving between Canada and the U.S. at Detroit. Prime Minister Mark Carney has announced three by-elections set for next month. The August 31st by-elections are happening in three electoral districts, including one in Ontario, Quebec, and North Vancouver. The BC Wildfire Service says personnel from Yukon, Alberta, and Mexico are set to arrive over the coming days to help fight wildfires. There are over 140 active blazes currently burning throughout the province. Meanwhile, in France, a monster wildfire has stopped growing after forcing 220,000 people out of their homes. And Canada enters today's Commonwealth Games competition in Glasgow, Scotland, with 9 medals, including 3 gold. From the Canadian Press, I'm Naira Ahmed.
2: 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Bum, bum.

0: Now this update from the Canadian Press. The Gordie Howe International Bridge is set to open to motorists today. Connecting Canada and the U.S. over the Detroit River, the bridge is named for the Canadian hockey icon known to some as Mr. Hockey. For close to a century, the privately owned bridge has been the only route for large commercial trucks moving between Canada and the U.S. at Detroit. Prime Minister Mark Carney has announced three by-elections set for next month. The August 31st by-elections are happening in three electoral districts, including one in Ontario, Quebec, and North Vancouver. The BC Wildfire Service says personnel from Yukon, Alberta, and Mexico are set to arrive over the coming days to help fight wildfires. There are over 140 active blazes currently burning throughout the province. Meanwhile, in France, a monster wildfire has stopped growing after forcing 220,000 people out of their homes. And Canada enters today's Commonwealth Games competition in Glasgow, Scotland, with 9 medals, including 3 gold. From the Canadian Press, I'm Naira Ahmed.
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2: Did I stutter?

0: Now this update from the Canadian Press. The Gordie Howe International Bridge is set to open to motorists today. Connecting Canada and the U.S. over the Detroit River, the bridge is named for the Canadian hockey icon known to some as Mr. Hockey. For close to a century, the privately owned bridge has been the only route for large commercial trucks moving between Canada and the U.S. at Detroit. Prime Minister Mark Carney has announced three by-elections set for next month. The August 31st by-elections are happening in three electoral districts, including one in Ontario, Quebec, and North Vancouver. The BC Wildfire Service says personnel from Yukon, Alberta, and Mexico are set to arrive over the coming days to help fight wildfires. There are over 140 active blazes currently burning throughout the province. Meanwhile, in France, a monster wildfire has stopped growing after forcing 220,000 people out of their homes. And Canada enters today's Commonwealth Games competition in Glasgow, Scotland, with 9 medals, including 3 gold. From the Canadian Press, I'm Naira Ahmed.
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6: Hollorado is an indie band from Ottawa. The band was formed in April 2007 and consists of Jake Boyd, Dean Baxter, Miano Verstige, and Nixon Boyd. Jake is the drummer, Dean plays the bass, Nixon's role in the band is lead guitar, and Miano is the lead vocals of the band. He also plays the guitar. Everyone except Miano are also backup vocals. Their hometown is Manotick, a suburb in Ottawa. 3 out of the 4 members in the band grew up there. If you didn't know, the band really likes nachos and soup, but not together. They are also amateur painting enthusiasts. They have been nominated 3 times for a Juno Award, once in 2011, then the following year, and once more in 2014. Hollorado has toured all over the world. They've toured both North and South America, as well as Europe and China.
7: Never be okay.
6: They have played with artists such as The Flaming Lips, Weezer, Black Lips, and Passion Pit. They were handpicked by Jack White to open for his group The Dead Weather. Hollorado is signed to Royal Mountain Records. They released their debut album called Record in a Bag for digital download in 2009. In February of 2009, the band embarked a 28-day tour called the Residency Tour. They played at 7 different bars in 7 different cities for 7 days a week. That's a lot of sevens. Hollorado is a great band made up of 4 great guys. So keep your eyes open for them. You don't want to miss when they come to your city. Oh, Canada. I'm Johannes Abdelzai celebrating Hollorado on 96.9 Radio Humber.
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I'm Mac Down from Radio Humber's graduating class of 2026, and this is CKHCFM 96.9 Toronto. 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

0: now this update from the Canadian Press. Toronto police are investigating a shooting that took place near the U.S. consulate early this morning. Officers in the area say they heard a firearm discharge and found evidence of it outside the consulate building just after 4:45 a.m. local time. In this latest shooting, police say a white sedan vehicle was seen fleeing the area. Motorists are set to start crossing over the Gordie Howe International Bridge between Windsor, Ontario and Detroit this afternoon. The opening comes following months of controversy over financial aspects of the project. Meanwhile, U.S. President Donald Trump is set to defend his economic policies in Michigan, where his newly announced Canadian tariffs may sting. Also, Canadians have until August 27th to file a claim in a class action lawsuit over the drug Rexulti. It's been used to treat schizophrenia and depression. An undeclared pistachio is the reason for a Cadbury brand chocolate bar recall. From the Canadian Press, I'm Naira Ahmed.
1: Hey, what's going on? It's George Strombolopoulos. I used to be on this radio station that you're listening to right now. I am a Humber grad, and you are listening to 96.9 Radio Humber.

0: Now this update from the Canadian Press. Toronto police are investigating a shooting that took place near the U.S. consulate early this morning. Officers in the area say they heard a firearm discharge and found evidence of it outside the consulate building just after 4:45 a.m. local time. In this latest shooting, police say a white sedan vehicle was seen fleeing the area. Motorists are set to start crossing over the Gordie Howe International Bridge between Windsor, Ontario and Detroit this afternoon. The opening comes following months of controversy over financial aspects of the project. Meanwhile, U.S. President Donald Trump is set to defend his economic policies in Michigan, where his newly announced Canadian tariffs may sting. Also, Canadians have until August 27th to file a claim in a class action lawsuit over the drug Rexulti. It's been used to treat schizophrenia and depression. An undeclared pistachio is the reason for a Cadbury brand chocolate bar recall. From the Canadian Press, I'm Naira Ahmed.
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0: this update from the Canadian Press. Toronto police are investigating a shooting that took place near the U.S. consulate early this morning. Officers in the area say they heard a firearm discharge and found evidence of it outside the consulate building just after 4:45 a.m. local time. In this latest shooting, police say a white sedan vehicle was seen fleeing the area. Motorists are set to start crossing over the Gordie Howe International Bridge between Windsor, Ontario and Detroit this afternoon. The opening comes following months of controversy over financial aspects of the project. Meanwhile, U.S. President Donald Trump is set to defend his economic policies in Michigan, where his newly announced Canadian tariffs may sting. Also, Canadians have until August 27th to file a claim in a class action lawsuit over the drug Rexulti. It's been used to treat schizophrenia and depression. An undeclared pistachio is the reason for a Cadbury brand chocolate bar recall. From the Canadian Press, I'm Naira Ahmed.
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2: Canada is home to many legendary folk music performers, but no artist can compare to that of Dan Mangan. The Vancouver native is a troubadour in every sense of the word. Mangan's initial folk sound has paved the way for a musical career that is continuously evolving. And even if folk music may not be your thing, you can guarantee that Mangan's signature sound is
3: not what you think it is.
2: Mangan grew up listening intently to his parents' extensive record collection and found himself drawn to albums by The Beatles and Nick Drake. His early songwriting is best described as melancholy folk music. His first full-length album, Postcards and Daydreaming, was released in 2005, and thus, Mangan hit the road and began touring Canada and the UK.

0: With the release of Mangan's second album, Nice Nice Very Nice, in 2009, he maintained his original folk sound peppered with a stronger pop influence. The album landed Mangan a spot on the Polaris Music Prize shortlist, but it was in 2011 with the release of his third solo album, O Fortune, that Mangan's musicality truly began to evolve. With the addition of an orchestra at his disposal, Mangan's sound dramatically shifted to something extraordinarily unique. His music escalated to encompass a grander sound, with tracks that vary in uplifting highs and downhearted lows.
1: Slowly progressing,

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1: Dan Mangan's musical journey definitely demonstrates that he's not your everyday folk singer. Oh Canada, I'm Andrew Berkeley, celebrating Dan Mangan on 96.9 Radio Humber.
2: Radio Humber broadcasts from within the traditional and treaty lands of the Mississaugas of the Credit. Known as Adobegoak, the place of the alders in Mississaugeag language, the region is uniquely situated along the Humber River watershed, which historically provided an integral connection for the Anishinaabe, Haudenosaunee, and Wyandotte peoples between the Ontario Lakeshore and the Lake Simcoe Georgian Bay regions. Now home to people of numerous nations, Adobegoak continues to provide a vital source of interconnection for all.
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I'm Caleb Byes from Radio Humber's graduating class of 2023, and this is CKHC-FM 96.9 Toronto. 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

0: Now this update from the Canadian Press. It's now the second time the U.S. consulate in Toronto has been the site of a shooting in recent months. Toronto police say they are investigating after officers in the area heard a shot near the consulate and found evidence of gunfire outside the building early this morning. Three federal by-elections are set to take place toward the end of August. Prime Minister Mark Carney made the announcement yesterday, with voters set to cast their ballot on August 31st for seats in Ontario, Quebec, and British Columbia. Around 140 wildfires are burning across BC. The BC Wildfire Service says in the coming days, personnel from Yukon Protective Services, Alberta Wildfire, and Mexico are said to arrive to help fight the fires. Alberta's capital is still recovering from another onslaught of severe weather following a heavy rainstorm late Saturday night. And the Marine Animal Response Society in Nova Scotia has confirmed multiple sightings of a rare killer whale. From the Canadian Press, I'm Naira Ahmed.
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Now this update from the Canadian Press. It's now the second time the U.S. consulate in Toronto has been the site of a shooting in recent months. Toronto police say they are investigating after officers in the area heard a shot near the consulate and found evidence of gunfire outside. Now this update from the Canadian Press. It's now the second time the U.S. consulate in Toronto has been the site of a shooting in recent months.

0: 140 wildfires are burning across BC. The BC Wildfire Service says in the coming days, personnel from Yukon Protective Services, Alberta Wildfire, and Mexico are said to arrive to help fight the fires. Alberta's capital is still recovering from another onslaught of severe weather following a heavy rainstorm late Saturday night. And the Marine Animal Response Society in Nova Scotia has confirmed multiple sightings of a rare killer whale. From the Canadian Press, I'm Naira Ahmed.
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embraced by the Humber River and the sounds of the Arboretum, on the traditional and treaty lands of the Mississaugas of the Credit. Rooted in history, connected to the future, this is CKHC 96.9 Radio Humber.

0: Now this update from the Canadian Press. It's now the second time the U.S. consulate in Toronto has been the site of a shooting in recent months. Toronto police say they are investigating after officers in the area heard a shot near the consulate and found evidence of gunfire outside the building early this morning. Three federal by-elections are set to take place toward the end of August. Prime Minister Mark Carney made the announcement yesterday, with voters set to cast their ballot on August 31st for seats in Ontario, Quebec, and British Columbia. Around 140 wildfires are burning across BC. The BC Wildfire Service says in the coming days, personnel from Yukon Protective Services, Alberta Wildfire, and Mexico are said to arrive to help fight the fires. Alberta's capital is still recovering from another onslaught of severe weather following a heavy rainstorm late Saturday night. And the Marine Animal Response Society in Nova Scotia has confirmed multiple sightings of a rare killer whale. From the Canadian Press, I'm Naira Ahmed.
1: Butter tarts, one of Canada's most known dessert delicacies, has been a statement in Canadian culture for more than a century. Sharing resemblance to Quebec's sugar pie or a pecan pie, the butter tarts are indeed a Canadian classic. Though for being a widely known Canadian staple, there are conflicting histories and understandings of the pastry's origin. The first believed publication of the recipe was in the book The Woman's Auxiliary of the Royal Victoria Hospital Cookbook, published in 1900. According to the Canadian Encyclopedia, the tasty pastry's origins appear to be much older than the initial publication. This belief stems from the history of King Louis XIV's daughters, who were sent from France to Quebec from 1663 to 1673 to colonize. The debate is that the women brought their traditional European recipes, but had to adapt to Canada's only available resources. Thus, the creation of the now known butter tarts. The simple yet tasty dessert traditionally consists of butter, sugar, eggs, and a preferred syrup, filled into a flaky pastry and baked until the top begins to harden, forming a crunchy texture. Throughout the decades of different recipes passed down, we can find a lot of unique touches to the dessert, such as tarts filled with raisins or pecans, for example. As butter tarts are a totem for Canadian cuisine, especially in Ontario, you can find year-round butter tart tours in Kawarthas, Northumberland that includes an annual butter tart taste-off that showcases bakers and their twist on their classic recipe. Even dedicated butter tart trails lead to 50 plus bakeries and festivals where these competitions take place to find the tastiest butter tart ever. While we can connect to other people and communities online, there's even been a wave of social media debates occurring regarding butter tarts and how they ideally should be made. Whether you have your family's recipe or have a favorite local bakery that sells butter tarts, you'll find all sorts of versions of the tasty treat at butter tart festivals across the country. Oh, Canada. I'm Amalia Encalada, celebrating butter tarts on 96.9 Radio Humber.
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I'm Lajos Babai from Radio Humber's graduating class of 2026, and this is CKHC-FM 96.9 Toronto. 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

0: this update from the Canadian Press. The Gordie Howe International Bridge is now open to motorists. The opening follows months of controversy over financial aspects of the project after President Donald Trump insisted the U.S. be compensated before he would allow the bridge to open. Trump falsely claimed that the $6.4 billion structure connecting Windsor, Ontario and Detroit was built with virtually no American content. Canada subsequently agreed to make some adjustments concerning the sharing of revenues. Toronto police are investigating a suspected shooting that took place near the U.S. consulate this morning. Cadbury Dairy Milk Oreo chocolate bars have been recalled over undeclared pistachio. Canadians have 1 month left to cash in on a multi-million dollar class action lawsuit over the drug Rexulti, used to treat schizophrenia and depression. And heat waves and scant rainfall in Europe have contributed to historic wildfires in France and Spain. From the Canadian Press, I'm Naira Ahmed.
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0: now this update from the Canadian Press. The Gordie Howe International Bridge is now open to motorists. The opening follows months of controversy over financial aspects of the project after President Donald Trump insisted the U.S. be compensated before he would allow the bridge to open. Trump falsely claimed that the $6.4 billion structure connecting Windsor, Ontario and Detroit was built with virtually no American content. Canada subsequently agreed to make some adjustments concerning the sharing of revenues. Toronto police are investigating a suspected shooting that took place near the U.S. consulate this morning. Cadbury Dairy Milk Oreo chocolate bars have been recalled over undeclared pistachio. Canadians have 1 month left to cash in on a multi-million dollar class action lawsuit over the drug Rexulti, used to treat schizophrenia and depression. And heat waves and scant rainfall in Europe have contributed to historic wildfires in France and Spain. From the Canadian Press, I'm Naira Ahmed.
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0: now this update from the Canadian Press. The Gordie Howe International Bridge is now open to motorists. The opening follows months of controversy over financial aspects of the project after President Donald Trump insisted the U.S. be compensated before he would allow the bridge to open. Trump falsely claimed that the $6.4 billion structure connecting Windsor, Ontario and Detroit was built with virtually no American content. Canada subsequently agreed to make some adjustments concerning the sharing of revenues. Toronto police are investigating a suspected shooting that took place near the U.S. consulate this morning. Cadbury Dairy Milk Oreo chocolate bars have been recalled over undeclared pistachio. Canadians have 1 month left to cash in on a multi-million-dollar class action lawsuit over the drug Rexulti, used to treat schizophrenia and depression. And heat waves and scant rainfall in Europe have contributed to historic wildfires in France and Spain. From the Canadian Press, I'm Naira Ahmed.
1: 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A backpacker fallen in the woods. A batter hit by a bad pitch. 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
2: Montreal-style bagels have been a staple to Canadian cuisine since the early 1900s. In contrast to the New York-style bagel, the Montreal bagel is smaller, thinner, sweeter, denser, has a larger hole, and is always baked in a wood fire oven. They get that sweet taste from its special ingredient, honey. Montreal bakers use egg and honey to make the dough, then mix honey into water and poach the bagel before finally baking it. Montreal bagels were first brought to North America by Jewish immigrants from Poland and other Eastern European countries. However, there's a minor controversy as to who baked it first and when. They were allegedly first baked in Montreal by Chaim Seligman, but no one is quite sure when he actually baked it. Seligman first worked in the neighborhood community of Lachine and later moved his bakery down the street from the famous Schwartz's Deli in central Montreal. Seligman would divide his bagels into dozens and patrol Jewish Main Street selling the bagels, originally from a pushcart, then a horse and wagon, and lastly from a converted taxi. At some point later on, Chaim went into partnership with Meyer Lukowicz and with Jack Schlafman, but managed to fall out with both of them. In 1919, Schlafman established the Fairmount Bagel, and in 1957, Seligman and Meyer founded St. Viateur Bagel Shop, both of which still exist today. However, you don't need to be in Montreal to enjoy a good Montreal-styled bagel. In fact, did you know that they are currently the only bagel to have ventured into space? Gregory Chamatoff, who grew up in Montreal, took 3 bags of bagels with him on his assignment to the STS-124 as a passenger and on the ISS Expedition 17 as a crew member. Over time, the bakers from Montreal began to expand across Canada, and now you can find them in every major city in the country. Now all you need is some cream cheese and smoked salmon, and you've got yourself a Canadian classic. Oh Canada, I'm David Tuckman, celebrating Montreal bagels on 96.9 Radio Humber.
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0: now this update from the Canadian Press. The U.S. consulate has now been shot at twice in the last 4 months. Toronto police have confirmed officers heard a shot near the consulate at around 4:46 local time, and a shell casing was located outside the building. A similar incident took place in March, and two people have been charged, although the charges have not been proven in court. The Gordie Howe International Bridge linking Canada and the United States is now open to motorists. Canadian Trucking Alliance CEO Stephen Laskowski says the bridge spanning Detroit and Windsor, Ontario, promises better traffic flow, smoother security procedures, and competitive toll rates that could save large trucking companies up to $100,000 a month. A lumber company in Western Canada is getting a loan from the federal government to cope with tariffs and trade uncertainty. And the latest mapping by the BC Wildfire Service shows the estimated combined size of the Parra Lake and 59 Creek fires was nearly 670 square kilometers. From the Canadian Press, I'm Naira Ahmed.
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0: heard a shot near the consulate at around 4:46 local time, and a shell casing was located outside the building. A similar incident took place in March, and two people have been charged, although the charges have not been proven in court. The Gordie Howe International Bridge linking Canada and the United States is now open to motorists. Canadian Trucking Alliance CEO Stephen Laskowski says the bridge spanning Detroit and Windsor, Ontario, promises better traffic flow, smoother security procedures, and competitive toll rates that could save large trucking companies up to $100,000 a month. A lumber company in Western Canada is getting a loan from the federal government to cope with tariffs and trade uncertainty. And the latest mapping by the BC Wildfire Service shows the estimated combined size of the Parra Lake and 59 Creek fires was nearly 670 square kilometers. From the Canadian Press, I'm Naira Ahmed.
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0: 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I love Shawn Mendes. Baby, there's nothing
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0: now this update from the Canadian Press. The U.S. consulate has now been shot at twice in the last 4 months. Toronto police have confirmed officers heard a shot near the consulate at around 4:46 local time, and a shell casing was located outside the building. A similar incident took place in March, and two people have been charged, although the charges have not been proven in court. The Gordie Howe International Bridge linking Canada and the United States is now open to motorists. Canadian Trucking Alliance CEO Stephen Laskowski says the bridge spanning Detroit and Windsor, Ontario, promises better traffic flow, smoother security procedures, and competitive toll rates that could save large trucking companies up to $100,000 a month. A lumber company in Western Canada is getting a loan from the federal government to cope with tariffs and trade uncertainty. And the latest mapping by the BC Wildfire Service shows the estimated combined size of the Pear Lake and 59 Creek fires was nearly 670 square kilometers. From the Canadian Press, I'm Naira Ahmed.
1: I'm standing with hand on heart for Canada. Hi, this is Dan Hill. I grew up in the vinyl album era, so I've always loved reading liner notes. Nowadays, I carry that passion with me every time I go shopping. I read every label. And when the label says Canada, that's music to my ears. Shop as if your country depends on it. Keep your money in Canada for Canada.
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3: The 80s brought us a lot of things. One of them, hair metal, or glam rock, whichever you prefer. And one of the most notable Canadian glam rock bands is Platinum Blonde. The members? Mark Holmes on vocals, Sergio Galli on guitar, Chris Steffler on drums, and Kenny McLean on bass. Holmes first started playing in the Police tribute band, but when he met Galli and Steffler, they started playing original material at local bars in Toronto. The band tried hard to find success and reached out to a very famous producer at the time, David Tickle, to help create an EP of original songs. After 16 days of recording, they came up with 6 songs that were sure to be hits. With addition to 4 more songs, the band had themselves an album entitled Standing in the Dark, released in 1984. It instantly hit radio waves and the album struck gold. Their new wave and electronic rock sounds made Standing in the Dark go triple platinum in Canada. And according to CanadianBands.com, it's one of Canada's best-selling debut albums of all time. With songs such as Not in Love, Doesn't Really Matter, and Standing in the Dark, Platinum Blonde were everywhere and couldn't be missed. With all the success, they jumped on the chance to make another album, Alien Shores, which had a number one song, Crying Over You. But it didn't make much of an impact as Standing in the Dark did. The band went on to make 3 studio albums in total and a greatest hits collection in 1999. In 2010, the band performed a reunion show in Toronto and were inducted into the Canadian Music and Broadcast Industry Hall of Fame. O Canada, I'm Braden Harrington, celebrating Platinum Blonde on Radio Humber 96.9.
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0: keep it going all night, yeah, we're doing all right.
1: Now this update from the Canadian Press. The Gordie Howe International Bridge has opened to motorists. Officials announced the Howe family crossed first in honor of the bridge's Canadian-American hockey namesake. The U.S. consulate in Toronto was shot at early this morning, leading police to briefly pursue the suspect vehicle before calling off the chase for safety reasons. Toronto police say there was damage to the building facade, noting a shell casing was found outside the building. The police watchdog in New Brunswick and Nova Scotia is hiring an Indigenous investigator. The position, aimed at building trust in police by including Indigenous perspectives, comes after years of advocacy by First Nations communities for more accountability. Donald Trump's habit of occasionally targeting Canada with crude insults has become much more common among rank-and-file Republicans in recent weeks, and Canadian gymnasts racked up 6 medals at the Commonwealth Games today. From the Canadian Press, I'm Naira Ahmed.
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now this update from the Canadian Press. The Gordie Howe International Bridge has opened to motorists. Officials announced the Howe family crossed first in honor of the bridge's Canadian-American hockey namesake. The U.S. consulate in Toronto was shot at early this morning, leading police to briefly pursue the suspect vehicle before calling off the chase for safety reasons. Toronto police say there was damage to the building facade, noting a shell casing was found outside the building. The police watchdog in New Brunswick and Nova Scotia is hiring an Indigenous and

0: become much more common among rank and file Republicans in recent weeks, and Canadian gymnasts racked up 6 medals at the Commonwealth Games today. From the Canadian Press, I'm Naira Ahmed.
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0: Now this update from the Canadian Press. The Gordie Howe International Bridge has opened to motorists. Officials announced the Howe family crossed first in honor of the bridge's Canadian-American hockey namesake. The U.S. consulate in Toronto was shot at early this morning, leading police to briefly pursue the suspect vehicle before calling off the chase for safety reasons. Toronto police say there was damage to the building facade, noting a shell casing was found outside the building. The police watchdog in New Brunswick and Nova Scotia is hiring an Indigenous investigator. The position, aimed at building trust in police by including Indigenous perspectives, comes after years of advocacy by First Nations communities for more accountability. Donald Trump's habit of occasionally targeting Canada with crude insults has become much more common among rank and file Republicans in recent weeks, and Canadian gymnasts racked up 6 medals at the Commonwealth Games today. From the Canadian Press, I'm Naira Ahmed.
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3: Long before the days of internet, 24-hour sports channels, and even before the invention of television, there was only one voice that connected you to your favorite sport on a Saturday night.
4: The wild stab, Wharton fell. Here's another shot, right by the door! Anderson! And scores for Canada! Anderson right in front of the net!
3: That being the voice of Foster Hewitt. Born and raised in Toronto, Ontario, Foster grew up a fan of sports, with an interest in radio. He dropped out of the University of Toronto to become a reporter for a new radio station in Toronto called CFCA. The radio station began broadcasting hockey games in 1923, Hewitt's first game being February 16, 1923, between the Toronto Argonaut Rowing Club and the Kitchener Greenshirts. Foster continued broadcasting intermediate, junior, and occasionally National Hockey League games, as well as baseball, football, lacrosse, speedboating, swimming, and even horse racing. When the Toronto Maple Leafs were conceived in February 1927, Foster received sole broadcast rights to NHL games in Toronto. By 1931, he was given exclusive broadcast rights to Toronto Maple Leafs games at the newly constructed Maple Leaf Gardens. Every Saturday night for 40 years, Foster was the play-by-play voice of Hockey Night in Canada. The program was simulcast on television until 1963, when he handed over the television broadcast to his son Bill. Foster retired in 1965 after a long, successful career as Canada's play-by-play announcer. He briefly came out of retirement to broadcast the 1972 Canada vs. Russia Summit Series. From his first ever hockey radio broadcast to his memorable call of Paul Henderson's historic goal in the 72 Summit Series, Foster Hewitt will always be remembered as the voice of hockey. Oh Canada, I'm Britt Ralph on your all-Canadian 96.9 FM.
5: Radio Humber broadcasts from within the traditional and treaty lands of the Mississaugas of the Credit, known as Etobicoke, the place of the elders, in Michisagi language. The region is uniquely situated along the Humber River watershed, which historically provided an integral connection for Anishinaabe, Haudenosaunee, and Wyandot peoples between the Ontario Lakeshore and the Lake Simcoe Georgian Bay regions. Now home to people of numerous nations, Etobicoke continues to provide a vital source of interconnection for all.
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I'm Brady Kavanaugh from Radio Humber's graduating class of 2024, and this is CKHCFM 96.9 Toronto. 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

0: Now this update from the Canadian press. The U.S. ambassador to Canada has welcomed the Gordie Howe International Bridge, now open to motorists. The new six-lane span connects Windsor, Ontario with Detroit. The bridge is expected to serve as a critical route for trade, jobs, and tourism. The U.S. consulate in Toronto has been shot at for the second time this year. Toronto police briefly pursued a suspect vehicle early this morning before calling off the chase for safety reasons. A wildfire evacuation order in British Columbia has been expanded. Residents of 70 Mile House and the surrounding area have now been told to leave their homes. The village of Clinton was already evacuated because of the same growing wildfire. A new report says a new oil pipeline to the West Coast would lift Canada and Alberta's gross domestic product. But the TD Economic Report says it might not be quite to the degree the provincial and federal governments are forecasting. Governments are looking to advance the project's early stage development. From the Canadian press, I'm Jason White.
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0: Now this update from the Canadian Press. The U.S. ambassador to Canada has welcomed the Gordie Howe International Bridge, now open to motorists. The new six-lane span connects Windsor, Ontario with Detroit. The bridge is expected to serve as a critical route for trade, jobs, and tourism. The U.S. consulate in Toronto has been shot at for the second time this year. Toronto police briefly pursued a suspect vehicle early this morning before calling off the chase for safety reasons. A wildfire evacuation order in British Columbia has been expanded. Residents of 70 Mile House and the surrounding area have now been told to leave their homes. The village of Clinton was already evacuated because of the same growing wildfire. A new report says a new oil pipeline to the West Coast would lift Canada and Alberta's gross domestic product. But the TD Economic Report says it might not be quite to the degree the provincial and federal governments are forecasting. Governments are looking to advance the project's early stage development. From the Canadian Press, I'm Jason White.
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0: after I play this show.
1: Now this update from the Canadian press. The U.S. ambassador to Canada has welcomed the Gordie Howe International Bridge, now open to motorists. The new six-lane span connects Windsor, Ontario with Detroit. The bridge is expected to serve as a critical route for trade, jobs, and tourism. The U.S. consulate in Toronto has been shot at for the second time this year. Toronto police briefly pursued a suspect vehicle early this morning before calling off the chase for safety reasons. A wildfire evacuation order in British Columbia has been expanded. Residents of 70 Mile House and the surrounding area have now been told to leave their homes. The village of Clinton was already evacuated because of the same growing wildfire. A new report says a new oil pipeline to the West Coast would lift Canada and Alberta's gross domestic product. But the TD Economic Report says it might not be quite to the degree the provincial and federal governments are forecasting. Governments are looking to advance the project's early stage development. From the Canadian press, I'm Jason White.
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0: famous Newmarket-born celebrity, James Eugene Carey, better known as Jim Carey, is now 57 years old and stars in the latest Sonic the Hedgehog movie as Dr. Evil Robotnik, or more commonly known, Dr. Eggman. We all know him as the 90s wacky slapstick comedian from The Mask and Ace Ventura, but if you haven't paid attention to his career, he's performed in many critically acclaimed movies such as Man on the Moon, The Truman Show, and Eternal Sunshine of the Spotless Mind. Personally, I think there's not much to say about Eternal Sunshine of the Spotless Mind other than masterpiece. But he wasn't born into stardom. Though a rocky start in the beginning, he proved himself adept at comedy before taking on Hollywood roles. Carey made his comedic debut at age 15 at Toronto's Yuck Yuck Club, bombed but persisted, and soon played at comedy clubs in Toronto regularly. He even dropped out of school at 16 to pursue his dream of going full-time. A comedian and dedicated method actor, Carey is a two-time Golden Globe winner for Best Actor in The Truman Show and Man on the Moon. The Jim and Andy Netflix documentary delivers great insight into the extent Carey personified his role as Andy Kaufman in Man on the Moon. Jim is a big fan of the Law of Attraction. He had an interview with Oprah Winfrey in 1997 where he revealed that as a struggling actor, he would visualize a $10 million check given to him for acting services rendered. 7 years later, he received a $10 million check for his role in Dumb and Dumber. He has also written a book, practices transcendental meditation, and nowadays makes political cartoons for Twitter. An interesting person all around. Oh Canada, I'm Amir Amini celebrating Jim Carrey on 96.9 Radio Humber.
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0: now this update from the Canadian Press. The first people to cross the new Gordie Howe International Bridge are the family of the span's namesake. The bridge opened to traffic today after months of controversy when U.S. President Donald Trump insisted he would not let it open unless the U.S. was compensated. A town in upstate New York has memorialized the Montreal girl found murdered there near a swamp 1 year ago. 9-year-old Melina Fratellin's father is currently on trial in her death. The Prime Minister says he's appalled that two Toronto Jewish bakeries were targeted over the weekend. Police say one bakery's front window was damaged. Gunfire hit the windows of another location of the same bakery chain. Both stores were closed at the time, and police say no injuries were reported. Singer Carly Simon has been diagnosed with Parkinson's disease. The 83-year-old singer is one of about 10 million people globally living with the neurological disorder that robs people of control over their movements. From the Canadian Press, I'm Jason White.
1: 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It's George Strombolopoulos. 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I am a Humber grad, and you are listening to 96.9 Radio Humber.

0: compiled this update from the Canadian Press. The first people to cross the new Gordie Howe International Bridge are the family of the span's namesake. The bridge opened to traffic today after months of controversy, when U.S. President Donald Trump insisted he would not let it open unless the U.S. was compensated. A town in upstate New York has memorialized the Montreal girl found murdered there near a swamp 1 year ago. 9-year-old Melina Fratellin's father is currently on trial in her death. The Prime Minister says he's appalled that two Toronto Jewish bakeries were targeted over the weekend. Police say one bakery's front window was damaged. Gunfire hit the windows of another location of the same bakery chain. Both stores were closed at the time, and police say no injuries were reported. Singer Carly Simon has been diagnosed with Parkinson's disease. The 83-year-old singer is one of about 10 million people globally living with the neurological disorder that robs people of control over their movements. From the Canadian Press, I'm Jason White.
1: Hey, what's going on? It's George Strombolopoulos. I used to be on this radio station that you're listening to right now. I am a Humber grad, and you are listening to 96.9 Radio Humber.

0: now this update from the Canadian Press. The first people to cross the new Gordie Howe International Bridge are the family of the span's namesake. The bridge opened to traffic today after months of controversy when U.S. President Donald Trump insisted he would not let it open unless the U.S. was compensated. A town in upstate New York has memorialized the Montreal girl found murdered there near a swamp 1 year ago. Nine-year-old Melina Fratellin's father is currently on trial in her death. The Prime Minister says he's appalled that two Toronto Jewish bakeries were targeted over the weekend. Police say one bakery's front window was damaged. Gunfire hit the windows of another location of the same bakery chain. Both stores were closed at the time, and police say no injuries were reported. Singer Carly Simon has been diagnosed with Parkinson's disease. The 83-year-old singer is one of about 10 million people globally living with the neurological disorder that robs people of control over their movements. From the Canadian Press, I'm Jason White.
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3: Born in Hamilton, Ontario, but growing up in Dartmouth, Nova Scotia, was Canadian indie rocker Matt Mays. In 1998, Mays was a part of the short-lived The Guthries, releasing one album and extensive touring of Canada and the UK before leaving in 2002, just before the band's second and final album was released. Mays would strike it on his own, releasing his self-titled album Matt Mays later that same year. 3 years later, that album would get nominated for two Juno Awards, New Artist of the Year and Adult Alternative Album of the Year.

In 2005, Matt Mays would form the band Matt Mays and El Torpedo. The band would gain a following quickly as they received heavy airplay in Canada, and their video for Cocaine Cowgirl played heavily on Much Music. The band had fans in Mike Smith, aka Bubbles from the Trailer Park Boys, and Ron McLean of Hockey Night in Canada fame, and even played on the Late Night with Conan O'Brien in December 2006. In 2009, the band disbanded after the Terminal Romance album. Matt Mays has released two more albums, Coyote, which would go on to win the 2014 Juno Rock Album of the Year. The most recent album was released in October of 2017, entitled Once Upon a Hell of a Time, in which he is currently touring to promote.

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0: now this update from the Canadian Press. Calgary police are ending their ground search for a missing 11-year-old boy who is autistic and nonverbal. He hasn't been seen for 12 days, and Calgary's police chief says investigators will now refocus their efforts on reviewing evidence, following tips, and pursuing new leads. A truck from Tecumseh, Ontario, carrying auto parts, is the first commercial vehicle to cross the new bridge to Michigan. Businesses say the new Gordie Howe International Bridge will be a faster and less expensive truck crossing than the nearby privately owned Ambassador Bridge. A growing and looming wildfire has forced more evacuations in the BC interior. Residents of 70 Mile House and surrounding areas have been told to leave their homes. An upstate New York community is memorializing a 9-year-old Montreal girl who was found dead in the area. The girl's father is now on trial in her death. A local woman says the close-knit community was rocked by the crime, and she led a campaign for road signs to keep the girl's memory alive. From the Canadian Press, I'm Jason White.
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0: Now this update from the Canadian Press. Calgary police are ending their ground search for a missing 11-year-old boy who is autistic and nonverbal. He hasn't been seen for 12 days, and Calgary's police chief says investigators will now refocus their efforts on reviewing evidence, following tips, and pursuing new leads. A truck from Tecumseh, Ontario, carrying auto parts, is the first commercial vehicle to cross the new bridge to Michigan. Businesses say the new Gordie Howe International Bridge will be a faster and less expensive truck crossing than the nearby privately owned Ambassador Bridge. A growing and looming wildfire has forced more evacuations in the BC interior. Residents of 70 Mile House and surrounding areas have been told to leave their homes. An upstate New York community is memorializing a 9-year-old Montreal girl who was found dead in the area. The girl's father is now on trial in her death. A local woman says the close-knit community was rocked by the crime, and she led a campaign for road signs to keep the girl's memory alive. From the Canadian Press, I'm Jason White.
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0: now this update from the Canadian Press. Calgary police are ending their ground search for a missing 11-year-old boy who is autistic and nonverbal. He hasn't been seen for 12 days, and Calgary's police chief says investigators will now refocus their efforts on reviewing evidence, following tips, and pursuing new leads. A truck from Tecumseh, Ontario, carrying auto parts, is the first commercial vehicle to cross the new bridge to Michigan. Businesses say the new Gordie Howe International Bridge will be a faster and less expensive truck crossing than the nearby privately owned Ambassador Bridge. A growing and looming wildfire has forced more evacuations in the BC interior. Residents of 70 Mile House and surrounding areas have been told to leave their homes. An upstate New York community is memorializing a 9-year-old Montreal girl who was found dead in the area. The girl's father is now on trial in her death. A local woman says the close-knit community was rocked by the crime, and she led a campaign for road signs to keep the girl's memory alive. From the Canadian Press, I'm Jason White.
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2: Isn't it amazing anything's accomplished when the little sensation gets in your way? Not one ambition whispering over your shoulder. Isn't it amazing you can do anything? That lyric is taken from the song Fireworks by the Tragically Hip, and what they've accomplished is nothing short of amazing. The Hip formed in Kingston in 83 and took their name from a skit in the movie Elephant Parts. The Hip rose to popularity almost instantly with classics like Blow It High Dough, New Orleans Is Sinking, and Little Bones. The group's third album, Fully Completely, released in 92, was groundbreaking. According to their website, the album formed a trend that the Hip would continue on every album they've since released, capturing lyrics about Canada's cultural history, from war to famous hockey games to the small town of Bob Cajun. The Hip's albums cover it all.
3: That night in Toronto.
2: Canada is a country that lives with the fear of becoming Americanized. The Hip is a band that has assisted in creating something that Canadians can come together and call their own. However, bands don't just become famous based on their music alone. There has to be that spark, that special something, and his name is Gord Downie. Gord Downie's onstage performance is undoubtedly one of the best. He dances, he sings, sometimes screams, and he always tells a story. Their lyrics are poetic, they're beautiful and unique. They make you feel, and through their set list, they touch on every emotion. If you are lucky enough to see the Tragically Hip live, you will not soon forget their performance. The Hip provide, for many, Canadian identification. 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

0: From the National Newsroom of the Canadian Press, I'm Jason White. The Gordie Howe International Bridge has opened to motorists. Howe's family was the first to cross the new span between Windsor, Ontario and Detroit. Businesses say the new bridge will be a faster and less expensive truck crossing than the privately owned Ambassador Bridge. Calgary police say they're ending the ground search for an 11-year-old boy who's been missing for 12 days. The boy has autism and is nonverbal. He's not been seen since he walked away from his daycare home July 16th. Police Chief Katie McClellan says police are refocusing their investigation, but they're not giving up.
1: Despite these exhaustive efforts, sadly, Parker has not been located. The reality that Parker remains missing is difficult for all of us, especially for his family.
0: Police say they do not suspect foul play. A growing and looming wildfire has forced more evacuations in the BC interior. Residents of 70 Mile House and the surrounding areas have now been told to leave their homes. The same wildfire forced the evacuation of nearby Clinton, BC on Friday. Village officials there say most of Clinton's residential area has survived, but the blaze destroyed some homes and other structures. The U.S. consulate in Toronto has been shot at for the second time in 4 months. Toronto Mayor Olivia Chow calls the gunfire a brazen attack that happened while a police cruiser was posted in front of the building.
2: I want to say to the person or persons responsible, we will get you. We have apprehended the previous shooters, all three of them, and we will bring you to justice. You will be held accountable.
0: Officers briefly pursued a suspect vehicle before they called off the police chase for safety reasons. The Prime Minister says he's appalled. Two Toronto Jewish bakeries have been targeted over the weekend. One bakery's front window was damaged, while gunfire hit the front windows of a second location of the same bakery chain. Both stores were closed at the time. Police say no injuries were reported. A plush red dragon is selling like hotcakes these days, thanks to the Toronto Blue Jays. The Jays used the toy to celebrate left fielder Jonathan Clisse's three-run homer against San Francisco on July 7th. Kilicia is an assistant manager at Simply Wonderful Toys in Guelph, Ontario.
3: We sold out overnight. We had no idea what was going on until we saw the videos of the game and realized that it was the same dragon that we have been selling for years. So it was kind of a shock, and we got right on to ordering more right away.
0: But that shipment they ordered is yet to arrive, and the store is keeping a waiting list for all the folks looking to buy one of the toy dragons. This is the Canadian Press. In sports, Max Scherzer returns to the mound on his 42nd birthday as the Toronto Blue Jays open a three-game series in Washington tonight. Scherzer has not played a major league game since the 10th of June because of a thumb injury. Canada's Ethan Katzberg is the men's hammer throw champion at the Commonwealth Games. Canada added 6 gymnastics medals to today's tally, including 3 gold. Lorenzo Mauldin IV is coming out of retirement to sign with the BC Lions. He was the CFL's top defensive player in 2022 with the Ottawa Redblacks. Canada's Leila Fernandez has opened her DC Open title defense with a win over Poland's Magda Linette in the tournament's first round. And Calgary's Olympic Oval is getting an upgrade. The federal and Alberta governments are splitting the cost of a $52 million renewal of the speed skating facility. It was built for the 1988 Winter Olympics, but the oval's ability to make ice is starting to fail because of its age. From the Canadian Press, I'm Jason Watt.
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0: Now this update from the Canadian Press. Calgary police are calling off their ground search for a missing 11-year-old boy who has autism and is nonverbal. The police chief says her officers are not giving up, but will shift their focus to reviewing evidence, following tips, and pursuing new leads. Some Detroit and Windsor, Ontario residents have paused to watch the first day of traffic crossing the newly opened Gordie Howe International Bridge. Howe's family members were the first to cross the span when it opened today. A local elected official in Clinton, B.C. says homes and other structures have been destroyed by wildfire. The community was evacuated Friday as flames raced toward the village. The evacuation order has now been expanded to the nearby community of 70 Mile House and surrounding area. And Calgary's Olympic Oval is getting an upgrade. Ottawa and Alberta are splitting the cost of a $52 million upgrade to the speed skating facility. The Oval was built for the 1988 Calgary Winter Olympics. From the Canadian Press, I'm Jason White.
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Now this update from the Canadian Press. Calgary police are calling off their ground search for a missing 11-year-old boy who has autism and is nonverbal. The police chief says her officers are not giving up, but will shift their focus to reviewing evidence, following tips, and pursuing new leads. Some Detroit and Windsor, Ontario residents have paused to watch the first day of traffic crossing the newly opened Gordie Howe International Bridge. Howe's family members were the first to cross the span when it opened today. A local elected official in Clinton, B.C. says homes and other structures have been destroyed by wildfire. The community was evacuated Friday as flames raced toward the village. The evacuation order has now been expanded to the nearby community of 70 Mile House and surrounding area. And Calgary's Olympic Oval is getting an upgrade. Ottawa and Alberta are splitting the cost of a $52 million upgrade to the speed skating facility.

0: the Oval was built for the 1988 Calgary Winter Olympics. From the Canadian Press, I'm Jason White.
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0: Now this update from the Canadian Press. Calgary police are calling off their ground search for a missing 11-year-old boy who has autism and is nonverbal. The police chief says her officers are not giving up, but will shift their focus to reviewing evidence, following tips, and pursuing new leads. Some Detroit and Windsor, Ontario residents have paused to watch the first day of traffic crossing the newly opened Gordie Howe International Bridge. Howe's family members were the first to cross the span when it opened today. A local elected official in Clinton, B.C. says homes and other structures have been destroyed by wildfire. The community was evacuated Friday as flames raced toward the village. The evacuation order has now been expanded to the nearby community of 70 Mile House and surrounding area. And Calgary's Olympic Oval is getting an upgrade. Ottawa and Alberta are splitting the cost of a $52 million upgrade to the speed skating facility. The Oval was built for the 1988 Calgary Winter Olympics. From the Canadian Press, I'm Jason White.
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3: 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Going against the grain of your typical folk-sounding band, Old Man Cannon explores this sound with an alternative mix of dreamy guitars, glittering synths, and soaring vocals.

0: Man Canyon is mostly led by Vancouver-born musician Jet Pace, a one-man recording team bringing along band members for touring. Pace first appeared in the Canadian music scene in 2012 after releasing his first EP, Phantom and Friends, which established the foundation for his choice in using unconventional sounds. This EP turned heads the first time in a major way, leading various songs to be put on soundtracks for many popular TV shows like Pretty Little Liars, Shameless, and Suits. The music video for the single Phantom and Friends currently sits at nearly 3 million views on YouTube. The initial success of this release would only mark the beginning for Pace's career. In 2016, Jet Pace would then shift his focus towards recording his next full-length album, Delirium. Recalling the process in an interview with FYI Music News, he explained that he felt boxed within the constraints of traditional folk music and decided he wanted to break the mold with the direction of this album. In order to make this a reality, Pace would look to the sounds of older analog equipment to achieve his desired sound. After recording more than 300 songs, Delirium was cut down to a medium-sized 10 tracks and was released to great critical acclaim. So what are you waiting for? If you're looking for solid songwriting with elements of synth-pop and an almost psychedelic approach to sound design, check out Delirium for yourself. Oh, Canada! I'm Javon Anderson, celebrating Old Man Canyon on 96.9 Radio Humber.
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I'm Alessandra Carbonaro from Radio Humber's graduating class of 2026, and this is CKHCFM 96.9 Toronto. 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

0: From the National Newsroom of the Canadian Press, I'm Jason White. Police say they're ending the ground search for an 11-year-old Calgary boy who's been missing for nearly 2 weeks. Chief Katie McClellan says police will focus now on reviewing evidence, following tips, and pursuing new leads.
1: Parker, in many ways, has become one of us, and we won't stop looking to bring him home. We have a responsibility to Parker and his family to follow the evidence and make decisions based on the information available to us.
0: The missing boy has autism and is nonverbal. He walked away from his day home on July 16th. Hundreds of police officers and volunteers have been searching for the boy by air and on the ground, knocking on hundreds of doors. 1 year after a young Montreal girl was found dead in upstate New York, a local resident is trying to keep the child's memory alive. Bridget Cruz says she organized a vigil for Melina Fratellin last July, but wanted a more permanent tribute to the nine-year-old.
2: Right after the vigil and everything, I decided I still wanted to find a way to remember her, not just one day, right? Like that her honor and life will always be remembered.
0: Luciano Fratellin is now on trial in his daughter's death. He has pleaded not guilty to all charges. A local elected official says some of the wildfire damage in Clinton, B.C. is quite severe. The B.C. interior community was ordered to evacuate Friday as flames raced toward the edge of the village. The evacuation order has now been expanded to the nearby community of 70 Mile House. Ontario's premier says he is totally disgusted by gunshots fired early this morning at the U.S. consulate in Toronto. He joins Mayor Olivia Chow in vowing that the people responsible will be found and held accountable. It's the second such gunfire incident this year. Police chased a suspect vehicle early this morning but called off their pursuit as it reached speeds of more than 140 kilometers per hour. Businesses are celebrating today's opening of the new Gordie Howe International Bridge. They say the new six-lane span between Windsor, Ontario and Detroit will be faster and less expensive for trucks than the nearby privately owned Ambassador Bridge. Canada paid for the new bridge's construction but made some adjustments to sharing toll revenue after President Donald Trump demanded the U.S. be compensated before the bridge could open. Nova Scotia's Marine Animal Response Society confirms multiple sightings of a lone killer whale near the Canso Causeway to Cape Breton. That's the sound of resident Kayla Patridge and others spotting the whale over the weekend. Killer whale sightings are rare. The Marine Conservation Group says this solitary orca appears to be in good shape. This is the Canadian Press. In sports, Max Scherzer will celebrate his 42nd birthday tonight, returning to the mound for the Toronto Blue Jays. This will be Scherzer's first Major League game since June 10th because he injured his thumb. The Jays open a three-game road series tonight in Washington. Canada's Ethan Katzberg is the men's hammer throw champion at the Commonwealth Games. The two-time world champ and Paris Olympics gold medalist set a games record with his opening attempt. At the D.C. Open, Canada's Leila Fernandez opened her title defense with a win over Poland's Magda Linette in the first round. The 23-year-old Fernandez captured the biggest title of her career last year at the WTA 500 hardcourt event. And Ottawa and Alberta will split the cost of upgrading Calgary's Olympic Oval. The $52 million renewal of the speed skating facility will include restoring its ability to make ice. That system is nearing the end of its lifespan. The Oval was built for the 1988 Calgary Winter Olympics. From the Canadian Press, I'm Jason White.
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0: Now this update from the Canadian Press. Calgary's police chief says her officers won't stop looking for a missing 11-year-old boy despite ending the ground search. The boy's autistic and nonverbal, and police have said they do not suspect foul play. The child walked away from his day home July 16th. A local elected official says some of the wildfire damage in Clinton, B.C. is quite severe. The interior community was ordered to evacuate Friday. That evacuation order has now been expanded to the nearby community of 70 Mile House. Ontario's premier says he's totally disgusted by gunshots fired early this morning at the U.S. consulate in Toronto. He joins Mayor Olivia Chow in vowing the people responsible will be found and held accountable. And businesses are celebrating today's opening of the new Gordie Howe International Bridge. They say the new six-lane span between Windsor, Ontario and Detroit will be faster and less expensive for trucks than the nearby privately owned Ambassador Bridge. From the Canadian Press, I'm Jason White.
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0: Now this update from the Canadian Press. Calgary's police chief says her officers won't stop looking for a missing 11-year-old boy despite ending the ground search. The boy's autistic and nonverbal, and police have said they do not suspect foul play. The child walked away from his day home July 16th. A local elected official says some of the wildfire damage in Clinton, B.C. is quite severe. The interior community was ordered to evacuate Friday. That evacuation order has now been expanded to the nearby community of 70 Mile House. Ontario's premier says he's totally disgusted by gunshots fired early this morning at the U.S. consulate in Toronto. He joins Mayor Olivia Chow in vowing the people responsible will be found and held accountable. And businesses are celebrating today's opening of the new Gordie Howe International Bridge. They say the new six-lane span between Windsor, Ontario and Detroit will be faster and less expensive for trucks than the nearby privately owned Ambassador Bridge. From the Canadian Press, I'm Jason White.
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Oh, yeah.

0: Now this update from the Canadian Press. Calgary's police chief says her officers won't stop looking for a missing 11-year-old boy despite ending the ground search. The boy's autistic and nonverbal, and police have said they do not suspect foul play. The child walked away from his day home July 16th. A local elected official says some of the wildfire damage in Clinton, B.C. is quite severe. The interior community was ordered to evacuate Friday. That evacuation order has now been expanded to the nearby community of 70 Mile House. Ontario's premier says he's totally disgusted by gunshots fired early this morning at the U.S. consulate in Toronto. He joins Mayor Olivia Chow in vowing the people responsible will be found and held accountable. And businesses are celebrating today's opening of the new Gordie Howe International Bridge. They say the new six-lane span between Windsor, Ontario and Detroit will be faster and less expensive for trucks than the nearby privately owned Ambassador Bridge. From the Canadian Press, I'm Jason White.
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2: It's been 1 week since you looked at me. Got your head on the side and said I'm angry. 5 days since you laughed at me. Saying get back together, come back and see me.
3: Poutine. A delicious combination of fries, gravy, and cheese curds that barely qualifies as food. Where carbs and dairy meet to create a violent revolution in my weak stomach. As the expression goes, if it's as American as apple pie, then our equivalent is as Canadian as poutine. However, are you aware that the place poutine was invented is a hotly contested debate?
4: It's like a dream you try to remember, but it's gone. Then you're trying to scream, but it only comes out as a yawn when you're trying to see the one behind your front door.
3: According to Cottage Life and LaBanquise.com, no one can say with certainty the specifics of where poutine originated. We can say with certainty that it was somewhere in rural Quebec. The most common story is that in 1957, at a restaurant in Warwick named Le Lutin Kerry, a customer named Annie Lanness would ask for cheese curds on his fries, much to the owner's dismay. Website Mental Floss says that the owner was quoted as saying, "This is a poutine," using a Quebecois slang for a mess. You also have Leroy Giuseppe in Drummondville that claims its owner is the first to serve cheese, fries, and gravy in 1964. Poutine could also come from the regions of Nicolet or Montérégie, both having high numbers of cheese dairies producing cheddar cheese curds. This might explain how poutine came into being. If you weren't aware, Newfoundland has their own version of poutine. You can find restaurants that serve chips, dressing, and gravy with dressing, also known as stuffing, used in place of the cheese curds. I don't know about you, but I actually kind of want to try that out. Oh, Canada, I'm Brendan Nichols, celebrating poutine on 96.9 Radio Humber.
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0: from the National Newsroom of the Canadian Press. I'm Don Mitchell. There was a steady stream of cars and transport trucks crossing the Gordie Howe International Bridge on its first day of operation, the first crossing of the Detroit River, made by the family of the structure's namesake, the Canadian icon known as Mr. Hockey. U.S. Ambassador to Canada Pete Hoekstra welcomed the milestone today, saying the bridge will add new capacity to one of the busiest and most economically significant border crossings between the U.S. and Canada. The opening comes after about a six-week delay after Ottawa had to make some adjustments with Washington over revenue sharing. Meanwhile, President Donald Trump made a stop in southeastern Michigan today at a General Motors testing plant in Milford. The president defending his administration's tariffs in front of a crowd of GM leaders and workers, insisting he has revived the auto industry and American manufacturing.
1: I've done more for you than your parents, okay? Your parents are good. I'm not going to knock your parents, but I have been better to you than your parents.
0: Trump's latest round of levies against Canada are set to go into effect in mid to late August. Washington says the new round of tariffs is connected with Canada's alleged discrimination against U.S. commerce, including retaliatory tariffs. Alberta is set to begin allowing self-referred medical testing as of the end of this week. It means Albertans will be able to pay out of pocket for diagnostic screening tests, including an MRI and an ultrasound, without a doctor's referral. The Daniel Smith government says the aim is to help those who pay get a faster cancer diagnosis and improve their chances.